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0: Jones, Ain't No Love in Oklahoma on Real Country. Buddy Bazell, Farble. Even if you are an adult, tell your dad that you love him on Sunday for Father's Day. For many men, it's not until their fathers become weakened with age or illness that they feel safe enough to express tender, heartfelt emotion to their dad. 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
10: 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And 1776, it's coming up at the Lonnie Burns Fine Arts Center at Hart County High, June the 26th, 27th, and 28th. 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
4: 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Wishing all the dads out there a happy Father's Day.

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0: Conway Twitty, don't take it away on your Real Country Saturday night. My name is Al Farber. What do fathers really want for Father's Day? What dad wants the most is to have a day free from any pressure, even the pressure of having a perfect day. Fathers say they would really appreciate no deadlines, no hassles, no chores, no having to fix anything, and no rushing about on Father's Day. More of your favorite old country songs are coming up right around the corner for you from Ricochet and Daddy's Money, Riley Green and Ella Langley, Don't Mind If I Do, and more of your favorites are all coming up next right here on Real Country.
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12: While you're taking your kids to the school bus in the rain, we're drenching a highly sophisticated train heating and cooling unit with 5 inches of water an hour. 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
1: 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Here's another song for all the dads and the kids who love him.

0: 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My name is Al Farbo. Take a vacation with a friend. 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
8: 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Hart County Retired Educators Association, they meet the first Tuesday of each month at 11:30 a.m. from Casa Grande Restaurant on East Franklin Street. All area retired educators are certainly invited. 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That is scheduled for September 19th from 4 to 7 p.m. This event is sponsored by the Sardis Men's Ministry. And 1776, it's coming up at the Lonnie Burns Fine Arts Center at Hart County High, June the 26th, 27th, and 28th. 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
1: All weekend long, it's a daddy thing on Real Country. Here's another song for all the dads and the kids who love him.

0: It's John Conley, backside of 30, right here in Real Country. How many robocalls do you get a day? About a bazillion, it seems like it, right? Gosh, it's driving me nuts. I saw the other day that they say collectively, as a country, Americans are getting about 2.6 billion, with a B, robocalls a month. And sadly, that feels right.
1: The U.S. Treasury quietly released its official financial report for 2025. It appears by its own numbers, the U.S. government seems insolvent. It's reported that the Treasury shows about $6 trillion in assets and over $47 trillion in liabilities. Add it all up, and it looks like the U.S. owes more than $130 trillion it doesn't have. 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

0: That's Mary Chapin Carpenter heading down to the Twist and Shout right here in Real Country. I can't remember the last time my husband and I went out on a Saturday night. Do you know what I did earlier today? I made a cement rock. Jealous, aren't you? Yeah. Lordy, I need a hobby. Keep it here. We're going to do some Brooks and Dunn for you when we come back.
1: The U.S. Treasury quietly released its official financial report for 2025. It appears by its own numbers, the U.S. government seems insolvent. It's reported that the Treasury shows about $6 trillion in assets and over $47 trillion in liabilities. Add it all up, and it looks like the U.S. owes more than $130 trillion it doesn't have. 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

0: Baldridge, somebody's daughter right here in Real Country, where we've got some great music coming up. Keep it here, Cal Smith, Kenny Chesney, and more on the way.
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1: Isn't that what every dad wants to hear on Father's Day? There's one on the way. Loretta Lynn right here in Real Country, where I want you to stick around. Brooks and Dunn are coming up, and we're going to do some Hardy next.
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12: While you're taking your kids to the school bus in the rain, we're drenching a highly sophisticated train heating and cooling unit with 5 inches of water an hour. While you're applying SPF 60, looking at a high of 97, we're subjecting train systems to temperatures north of 120 degrees Fahrenheit. 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

0: Low 71, chance of a shower. Tuesday, partly sunny, 87, chance of a shower. Overnight, 70. Make it a super weekend.
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0: Blake Shelton, Stay Country or Die Trying, right here in Real Country. We're going to make sure you stay country. We've got some great stuff on the way, including the great Don Williams next.
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4: Hey, y'all, this is Garth Brooks. Wishing all the dads out there a happy Father's Day.

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0: There's Conway in Real Country. You know, I bet police officers hear some crazy excuses for speeding, but this one takes the cake. There was a woman in Arizona last week. She was clocked at 108 miles an hour by the officer who stopped her. He asked her where she was going, and she said she was in a rush to get home because she needed to watch her favorite show, Love Island. I think she needs to invest in a DVR.
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0: That's George Strait, Living for the Night, don't we all, right here in Real Country. I'm Tammy. We've got some great music on the way, especially for you dads, including some John Conley coming up.
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0: Real Country, Loretta Lynn. Okay, so what TV dad is most like your actual dad? New survey is out, and number one on the list is Tim Allen from Home Improvements. About 40% of folks said he's the one that's most like my real dad. Number two, Homer Simpson. Number three, George Lopez from The George Lopez Show. And rounding out the top four, Phil Banks from The Fresh Prince of Bel-Air.
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0: 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Yes, another country music dad. 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

0: with your Sunday morning weekend Lake Hearts full weather forecast today. Sunshine, a few clouds, 88 hot. Overnight low 69. Monday partly sunny, 87. Overnight 71 chance of a shower. Tuesday partly sunny with a high 87. Chance of a rumble of thunder. Overnight low 70. Make it a super weekend.
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And that was a good one there, the Lefevre Quartet, whatever hallelujah you bring. Colby Jones here with you. Happy Father's Day to all of you fathers out there. Let's get you started with a little bit of Holly Dunn and Daddy's Hands.

0: bathroom. Dad's working my tail off. I'm so busy, I feel like I'm a wore-out plow mule. Should we call Brian?
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0: Never has the world been more confused and the scriptures been more exciting than today. Forward in Faith invites you to listen to the international voice of the Church of God, Pastor Loren Livingston, as he ministers to his vast congregation of the Central Church of God in Charlotte, North Carolina. Stay with us as Loren gives answers from God's Word to guide you forward in faith. And now, here's Loren Livingston.
1: I was surprised when I turned over to 1 Corinthians. I wish I could find these scriptures quicker, and so do you. I turned over to 1 Corinthians, where Paul is actually explaining what happened to the Israelites. Here's what he said. Now, these things became our examples to the intent that we should not lust after evil things as they also lusted. Lusted after evil things. And do not become idolaters, as some of them were. They just wanted to party and stay drunk and commit adultery, which was the next one. Neither let us commit sexual immorality, as some of them did, and fell 23,000 in one day. Next, let us not tempt Christ. Quit pushing at God. Quit questioning God. Next, nor complain, as some of them also complained and were destroyed by the destroyer. I was shocked when I noticed he didn't include things like pedophiles or drunkards. He mentioned adultery and immorality. And then right in that whole list there, he said complainers. So to God, the adultery and the complaining were the same. To God, tempting Christ and murmuring were the same thing. To God, idolatry and criticism were the same thing. Then I turned over to Jude. There's something right there. Jude, verse 14. Listen to these words. Now Enoch, the seventh from Adam, prophesied about these men. What men? False teachers, false prophets, telling lies and sending people to hell. Enoch, the seventh from Adam, prophesied about these men also, saying, behold, the Lord is coming with 10,000s of his saints. To do what? To execute judgment on all. To convict all who are ungodly among them of all their ungodly deeds which they have committed in an ungodly way, and of all the harsh things which ungodly sinners have spoken against him. Then he said, these are grumblers and complainers. And once again, I thought he would have included pedophiles and drug addicts and pimps, prostitutes and crooked congressmen and lying politicians and on and on and on. But no, he said, these people are grumblers and complainers. Let me tell you what sparked this in me. I think it was Tuesday. I think your mother, my wife, your mama, said, do you mind if I play something for you? And I said, no. And it was a podcast from Johnny Erickson Tada. Now, for those of you that don't know her, she's been a quadriplegic for about 50-something years. She can't feed herself. She can't go to the restroom by herself. Someone has to feed her every day. And on this podcast, she said she just had an event, a health event, where she couldn't breathe. So she went to her doctors, and they put some kind of contraption on her that pounds her chest. She says it's very, very painful to try to break up the phlegm. And she said, I looked at the doctor and said, how long am I going to have to do this? And he said, indefinitely if you want to live. And she said, I almost complained. But then I remembered I have nothing to complain about. And if I complain, I might nullify a great blessing that God has stored up for me if I will praise Him anyway and remain faithful. Did anybody hear what I just said? She said, I have nothing to complain about. And when I heard that, I looked at my two hands, my legs, and I can see and hear, and I can breathe, and I can go to the restroom, and I can eat, and yet, folks, that thing has worked on me all week long, and I have stayed before the Lord, and I have asked Him, please help me never to complain again. I got nothing to complain about. I'm a citizen of the kingdom of heaven. I'm on my way to see Jesus. He said He would supply all my needs. He said He would answer all my prayers, fight all my battles. When my enemy comes against me, He will not let him prosper. I'm living in resurrection power. I'm filled with the Holy Spirit. I have the knowledge of Christ. I'm more than a conqueror. I'm full of the Word of God. I'm walking the paths of righteousness for His name's sake. I'm in a plan that God has already designed for me. I got nothing to complain about. The Lord is good. His mercy is everlasting. His truth endures to all generations. What did Paul say in Philippians chapter 2? Brethren, do all things without complaining and disputing. All things. Yeah, same two words that's in Romans 8, and we know all things work together. Brethren, do all things without complaining and disputing, that you may become blameless and harmless, children of God, without fault, in the midst of a crooked and perverse generation, among whom you shine.

about my situation. Only God knows. He has prepared good works for me to do, but they are tough to do. And I find myself complaining, missing opportunities. I could have advanced, I could have moved on, but I decided to stay and look at the situation through my old eyes and think what a tough life it is right now and when will this ever be over. But I'm also thinking about the many times that it wasn't just opportunities I missed. I miss God. Can I preach an old sermon to you? Remember when Jacob found himself having to split his family up and they were gone to save their lives? Remember when he was there all alone, sleeping on a rock? Remember when he heard his brother was coming and he thought he was coming to kill him? And in the lowest point, the most painful point, when he lost his family, when he lost everything, a man showed up. It was Jesus. And the Bible says he wrestled with him all night long and finally said, "Let me go, the sun's coming up." And Jacob said, "I won't let you go till you bless me." And the angel said, "All right, pop." And he knocked his hip out of joint and he limped for the rest of his life. But then he said, "Wait a minute." Listen, here's what Jacob said. "Wait a minute. God was here and I didn't even know it. God was here in the worst moment of my life. I was looking for a better moment. But God was here and I didn't even know it. My personal pain made me miss God. Complaining about my life has made me miss God." Could that be our situation today? The Lord was here and I knew it not. This is the house of God, he said. This dark, lonely, wilderness, dried up, lonely, lonely, lonely place is the house of God. This is the gate of heaven. This place is how I get to heaven. This is how I move upward toward heaven. This place. Why am I trying to get out of it? Why am I cursing it? Why am I complaining? This is where God is. He's not somewhere down the road where life is better. He's in this place. And that's why we Christians have to bless the Lord at all times, about everything, in every situation, because we're in God's house. This is the gate of heaven. But Pastor, my problems are not Bible problems. You know what they mean by that. When David was complaining, it was always about the enemy. They're getting their swords ready. They're sharpening their spears. They're putting arrows in their quiver. They're going to shoot at me. They are talking against me. They're complaining against me. They want to kill me. But my problems are different. My son's on drugs. My finances are shot. Those are not Bible problems. Oh, yes, they are. Anything that comes against a citizen of the kingdom of heaven makes God angry. And everything that comes against a citizen of heaven is a Bible situation. And you can count on it, brother. When God sees his beloved being attacked, God will rise up. Can I tell you something? The wicked will never win. Wickedness will never win. I feel like screaming to the top of my lungs, but I've already used it all up. Hear me when I tell you the wicked will not win. Wickedness will not prevail. Trust in the Lord and do good. Fret not thyself because of evildoers. Neither be thou envious against the workers of iniquity, for they shall soon be cut down and wither away. They'll be gone. But they that abide in the word will abide forever.

0: know what God's doing to the wicked right now? Laughing. That's what the same psalm says. God sits in the heavens and laughs at the wicked. They think they're getting away with it. Sometimes we think they're getting away with it. And God's going, really? Ooh, if they just knew what's about to happen. I'm not going to put up with this much longer. My justice won't let me put up with this much longer. So I want you in my kingdom. Praise me. Walk with me. Serve me. Praise me. Walk with me. Serve me. I'll take care of the wicked. I'll take care of everybody else. You just take care of yourself and worship the Lord at all times.
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5: With your Sunday morning weekend, Lake Hartsville weather forecast today, sunshine, a few clouds, 88 hot, overnight low 69. Monday, partly sunny, 87, overnight 71 chance of a shower. Tuesday, partly sunny with a high 87, chance of a rumble of thunder, overnight low 70. Make it a super weekend.
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And that was Ricky Van Shelton. Keep it between the lines. Hope you all are doing well on this Sunday. Colby Jones here with you. Happy Father's Day to all of you fathers out there. Let's get you to another song.

0: 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Let's get you to commercial.
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1: This is the day the Lord hath made. I will rejoice and be glad in it. Thank you for your time, and thank you for listening today, and praying God's blessings will be on your life, and you will seek the Lord at this special day, the day that we honor our dads. It's a Father's Day. We appreciate all fathers today, and we want to say thank you for your sacrifice. As we look into the Word of God, we want to encourage our dads to be found faithful. Faithful is he who called you, who will also do it. God's going to do the work that needs to be done in your life as a father. And I'm encouraging all dads today to trust God, to first of all, trust God as your Savior if you have not done that, and then also to trust God in allowing you and giving you grace and the ability to lead your family, to lead those children, and then praying God's blessing on you today. 1 Corinthians chapter 15 and verse 58 has these words here. 58, he said, "Therefore, my beloved brethren, be ye steadfast, unmovable, always abounding in the work of the Lord, for as much as you know, as much as your labor is not in vain in the Lord." So we know that as we're being found faithful and we're not quitting, dads, first of all, I like to encourage you, don't quit. Don't give up on your children, because I'm glad that my mom and dad my parents did not give up on me. As a teenager, I was rebellious and didn't want to do what I was told. I got many a whippings and corrections because I was hard headed. And somebody told me, "Well, the Lord knew you was going to be a preacher, and you needed to be hard headed." Now I don't know about that, but anyway, I know that my parents did not give up. They didn't give in, and they, you know, when I wanted something or I wanted to go to somebody's house and spend a night, many a times they'll say, if I ask in the morning, they'll say, "Look, we'll see later on today." And what they were doing is, "Let's see how you act today. Let's see how you behave. Let's see what happens today." And they were putting a challenge before me that I was to show that I knew how to behave. They didn't give in to any every wimp and whimper that I had. I'm glad that my parents didn't do that. I'm glad that they didn't just say, "All right, do whatever you wanted to do." Because, you know, it's easier at the present time to just say, "Whatever you want to do, go ahead, and it's fine." Not really say it, but just let them do what they want to do. Now, sometimes you got to let your children make mistakes, and I understand that, but you've got to protect your children. So, second of all, my dad protected me. He kept us from a lot of things that we could have got into. We still got into a lot of mischief, but my dad and I believe especially because he disciplined me and my brothers and my two sisters, the whole seven of us, we got disciplined. We got corrected. And, because our dad loved us. Don't quit loving your children. And I know, I'm speaking probably to most people that say, "How in the world could you stop loving your children?" But some parents do. They stop disciplining their children. They stop, they just give in. They quit. And they stop loving them sometimes. They stop disciplining them. They stop spending time with them. Dads, kids spell love, T-I-M-E, someone has wisely said. Yes, they're wanting you to spend time with them. And as you're working and it's hard, I know it's difficult sometimes to spend time, but they need time with you. They need that attention. And this is also talking to all of us as Christians. It says, be ye steadfast. There's got to be a consistency in our lives. God wants all of us to be consistent, consistently doing what we should do. Fathers, we should set the example of being in church, example of praying, example of being thankful, steadfast, being continually doing what is right. Our children need to see what is our lifestyle. They don't want us to say one thing when people are around and be something else when no one sees us. We want to be steadfast, unmovable. I think about unmovable. I think about Stone Mountain right here in Atlanta. Stone Mountain is a big, gigantic rock of granite, and they've even put on there the men from the Civil War, and I've been there many times and walked up that mountain. I don't think I could walk up there now, but it's a mighty mountain. Now, of course, it could be moved, but in my mind, I'm thinking it's unmovable in that it's the work to move that mountain would be phenomenal. Now, God can move it, but God wants us to be firmly fastened, or in other words, God wants us to have a firm foundation. Dads, we need to be stable. Dads, we need to be unmovable. Our kids need to see in us that we don't go with every wimp and every wind doesn't just blow us away. We're unmovable. We're standing firm in the grace of our Lord and Savior, Jesus Christ. And then we're to be steadfast. We're to be unmovable. We're to always abound in the work of the Lord. So there's a seeing that we are involved in the things of God. I want to encourage you to be involved in the things of God because our children catch more than they're taught. And what I mean by that, the work ethic that my mom and dad did growing up, we caught that as children. All of us learned how to work, all seven of us. And it was because we saw them working. And I was concerned that my two boys wouldn't know how to work because many times I just did things myself. I cut the grass and took care of things outside and really didn't ask them to. But they saw us going to work when we were sick. They saw us getting up and going to church when we could have said, let's just stay home. That consistency and that unmovable, we just kept doing what was right. And then we were always abounding in doing the work of the Lord. We were faithful doing the things of the Lord. And I remember the day my dad got saved. I was just a young little boy, and I remember after he got saved, he started going to church because my dad didn't go to church. He wasn't an out-and-out evil man, bad man. He didn't go around drinking, and he didn't run around. He worked, and he came home and worked at home in the garden, and he took us fishing and played with us football and did things with us. And I'm thankful for my dad. I'm thankful that he spent time with us. I have great memories of my dad, and I was thankful. But my dad didn't go to church. I went to church as a before I got saved, but when my dad got saved, he started going to church. So the whole family started going to church. we started going to the house of God. And as we went, I saw a difference in his life. I saw him begin to pray at mealtimes. I began to see him read his Bible, mark his Bible during the sermon time as the preacher preached, and he would put the date in there, and he'd underline the scripture, and he would say the preacher, put the preacher's name that preached in the message, and he would take notes. He was paying attention in the house of God. I think about that. He was abounding in the work of the Lord. So we caught that. We saw what was going on. We had a desire to have what he had. I know I did anyway. And I became a Christian a few years after my dad got saved. And then it says, for as much as you know your labor is not in vain in the Lord. Labor is not bad. Work, some of us think, sometimes we think, boy, I'm just so tired of working. I just want to quit. I want to give in and just take a break. And there's nothing wrong with taking a break. And Jesus took a break. He got away from people and he rested. I think sometimes that's what happens to us pastors, is we don't take time to get alone and rest physically. And our bodies get wore out, and we're tempted, and we're frail. We're humans. Labor is not in vain. Okay. So don't quit. Don't give up. Continue doing the good work of the Lord. I think about something that I learned also from my dad was giving. I think about in 2 Corinthians chapter 9, over in the next book from 1 Corinthians here, the 2 Corinthians and chapter 9 and verse 6, it's Paul's writing here, the principle of giving. He says, but this I say, he which soweth sparingly shall reap also sparingly, and he which soweth bountifully shall reap also bountifully. My dad knew that because he had a lot of mouths to feed, and he planted a lot of seeds of a lot of different crops. He planted corn, and so we had lots of corn. He planted tomatoes. He planted watermelons and cantaloupes and green beans and butter beans and okra, and I love every one of those. I'm making you hungry right now, I know. We had all these great things from the garden because my dad planted the seeds. If he had not have planted the seeds, they would not have been a crop. So he knew the principle of planting and sowing, and got to sow those seeds and then reaping the harvest. And it's true in our spiritual life. We've got to plant some seeds, and we will see the harvest grow. Financially, we give to God's work, and we give unto God, and God blesses us. Now, God doesn't need, now listen to this, God doesn't need your money. God's not broke, but we need to give. We need to give to God's work. We need to give to God's people. We need to give to individuals that are in need and need to help them. It goes on in verse 7 here of 2 Corinthians 9, verse 7 says, every man according to his purpose, as he purposed in his heart, so let him give. You know, just be prepared in your heart and prepared what to give God. It goes on, not grudgingly or necessity, for God loveth a cheerful giver. So be cheerful, be strong in your giving. Feel a great desire in giving to the Lord. It says in verse 8, and God is able to make all grace abound towards you, that ye, always having all sufficient in all things, may abound to every good work. So in able to give, you work. You work and you plan and you prepare and you and then you desire to give to God's work. And I remember as a young boy, my dad, we were at the grocery store, and he paid the lady at the counter, and she gave him some money back, and we started walking out, and my dad started counting his money, and he saw that she had given him too much money. Now, this made a profound influence on my life, because My dad immediately turned around and went back to her and said, ma'am, you gave me too much money. And they worked it out, and he only took what he was supposed to have. And I thought about that. He was not going to steal. He was not going to take something. And I know we might say, well, it's their fault. They gave it to us. I'm going to take it, and I'm going to use it. And, yeah, but it made it profound that I'm not supposed to take something that doesn't belong to me, and not to steal someone else's money. I'm to give. We should be givers of God's grace and God's goodness and God's blessings as God has blessed us. I pray that you will have a great day today. God bless you.

0: with your Sunday morning weekend Lake Hartsville weather forecast today. Sunshine, a few clouds, 88 hot. Overnight low 69. Monday partly sunny, 87. Overnight 71 chance of a shower. Tuesday partly sunny with a high 87. Chance of a rumble of thunder. Overnight low 70. Make it a super weekend.
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2: 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We're so glad you took time out of your morning to be with us today. As we look into the Word of God, our desire is to encourage you and to strengthen you through God's Word. I want to wish all you fathers a happy Father's Day today on this beautiful day that the Lord has made, that we could celebrate our fathers in our lives, that we could lift up our Heavenly Father each and every day of our life and thank Him for His leadership, His guidance, each and every day that we look into Him. He is the author and the finisher of our faith. This morning, if you have your Bibles, we'll look in the book of Micah, the sixth chapter of the book of Micah. Take our text there for a few moments today. The eighth verse says, He has showed thee, O man, what is good, and what doth the Lord require of thee, but to do justly, and to love mercy, and to walk humbly with thy God. You can read this book of Micah here, the sixth chapter, and it's talking about, will the Lord be pleased with thousands of rams or 10,000s of oil, or shall you give your firstborn for your transgression, the fruit of my body for the sin of my soul? But then he says in this eighth verse, He has showed thee, O man, what is good. Aren't you thankful today that the Lord has showed us what is good? The guidance of a father. I want to celebrate you fathers out there today, because as the Lord has showed us what is good, that's our job as natural fathers, to show our children, to be the head of our house, to be able to bring forth that is good, to be an example. The Lord is a great example to us, for us to be Christ-like, to be Christians today, is to be like our Heavenly Father. And as a father in your home, it is showing your children what is good. They look at your life. You know, if you have children today, that they look at your life each and every day, that you do. You see your kids walk around. I can remember my boys walking around with their feet in my shoes, dragging them around. And you look at that, and we think it's cute, and, you know, it's cool to see our kids in our shoes, but really, and we look at naturally in that they want to be like you because they see your leadership. They see you. You're that man in their life that shows them that guidance and that authority and how important that is. So I want to thank you this morning, fathers, that you've set that example in your children's life, that they can look to you and see the good things, just as we look to Jesus and He showed us what is good. Now, he goes on from that verse and tells us what is good. He says, and what doth the Lord require? There's requirements. I know we don't want to hear that. Sometimes we just want to say, you know, it's just free, and it was freely given. But along with that, the Bible said, to whom much is given, much is required. So there's much given to us through our Lord and Savior Jesus Christ. He's given us an abundance of mercy, abundance of grace. He's given us everything that we have, but there are requirements. To whom much is given, much is required. What is He required of us? To do justly, to do the right thing. Thank you, fathers, for teaching your children to do the right thing. They may not always do the right thing. They may grow up, they may get into their teen years, they may be into their 20s, they may not always do right. But you have shown them. And the Bible said, train up a child in the way that he should go. It's important for us to, as fathers, to train the children in the way that they should go. And when they're old, they won't depart from it. When we find out that they'll always know whether they're doing it right now, whether they choose to do that in their young days or not. Pray that they will. But if they don't, you have set that seed. They know to do good. We hadn't always done right by our Heavenly Father. But we read here in Micah, but he has showed thee, O man, what is good. He has given us that. We know what to do. And if we know what to do, then we can walk in that. But he's called us to do justly. He has called us to do, what does he require of thee? To do justly, to do the right thing. Thank you, fathers, for teaching your children to do the right thing. Even when we look at situations and we realize we've messed up, we realize that we failed as a child, can you remember your parent carrying you back and saying, all right, I know you messed up. I know you done the wrong thing, but now I want you to do the right thing. I want you to apologize. I want you to say, I'm sorry. I want you to say, I won't do it. I want to come to you and come to a place of repentance and say, you know what? I'm sorry for my actions. I'm sorry for what I did. I'm sorry for what I said. And have that right. What does that mean? Because all the time growing up, you know, we as boys growing up, we never said it wasn't my fault. He did it. He started it. They done it first. It was always our crop. But to know the right thing to do, how valuable it is, not just in the natural, but spiritually, how important that is. Because I look back as my dad raised me and give me guidance and leadership to do the right thing. As we grow up spiritually, I see that and I recognize that even spiritually that I'm still want to do the right thing even when I have to go back and say, I'm sorry. I'm repenting. I failed you, God. I came up short, but I know I have an advocate with the Father. How many know that you could always go back to your dad? And we hated to sometimes because we knew that going to him for help was going to require a sermon, if you will. We had to sit down and catch a little lecture. We might even, catch a little discipline but because of what we had done. But I knew my dad could fix it. I knew my dad could take care of it. I knew he would do everything within his power to make things right. I could always go back to him. My Lord, can I tell you this morning, I know I can go to Jesus today. I know I can call on the name of Jesus. Even though I fail, even though I come up short, even though things don't work out the right way for me, I can come to Jesus and say, Daddy, I need your help. I'm sorry I failed. Lord, I repent in the name of Jesus. Lord, move this thing and God will make a way in our life to do justly, to do the right thing, to find that place, to be able to come back and say, I failed. It's okay. It's okay. Get up. Don't lay there. The issue's not just failing. The issue is when we fail and lay there, we've got to get up. We've got to do the right thing, to do justly. And he didn't only say do justly, but he said to love mercy. To do the right thing, to do justly, but to love mercy. When we understand the mercy of God, when we understand the grace of God, you know, a lot of times we appreciate being shown mercy, but you know how that we're going to be shown mercy? We've got to show mercy. How do you have friends? Show yourself friend is what the Bible said. If I'm going to obtain mercy, I've got to show mercy. To obtain mercy, I must show mercy. To have that in our life, you fall in love with mercy. And when you fall in love with mercy, fathers, this is what he's telling us. Oh man, what I've showed you, what is good to do what the Lord requires of thee, to do justly and to love mercy is part of what God has taught us to do in the spiritual realm, just as you do in your family, in your children, as you go into the highways and hedges of life, and not even just your natural children, but your spiritual children, those that God has put in your life that you can reach out to. How many of you fathers have reached out, even not just in your natural children, but on your job? On your job. And you look at those men that are elders now that were on your job, and they taught you so much on your job. I can think of all the years working at Newton Mill for 30 years, and I think about all of the men that were there when I walked in just at a young age and had no idea of what to do or where to go. But how many men there influenced me day by day by day and took me under their wing and took care of me and showed me not just the art of weaving, not just the art of working on machines there in the plant, but they showed me how to be a man. They showed me how to accept responsibility. They showed me how to do justly. They showed me how to have mercy. And the next part of that verse is to walk humbly with thy God. Thank you, fathers, that have shown us all how to walk humble with our God, to understand the humility of walking with our Lord, to understand the humility to know that, hey, I've got to show mercy if I'm going to obtain mercy. I've got to walk in the love and the grace and the mercy of our Lord and Savior Jesus Christ each and every day if we're going to walk in that path. Over in 1 Corinthians, the 16th chapter, the 13th verse, he said, watch. Watch ye. Stand fast in the faith. Quit ye like men and be strong. What did he say? We need to watch. We have to stand fast. We're going to have to stand in the faith. We're going to have to be men that are strong. Let all your things be done with charity. Let all your things be done with charity. Teaching that as a father, as a spiritual father, our Lord is telling us that we've got to be rooted and grounded. That's standing fast in the faith. That's not being soon moved away from the hope of our calling. I want to say thank you, fathers. Through rough times, through mountaintop experiences and valleys low, you stood faithful with the Lord and Savior Jesus Christ. It hadn't always been easy. It hadn't always been a shout. It hadn't always been a run. There's days that you just had to tie a knot in the end of the rope and hold on. But thank you, fathers, for being one that made up your mind, I'm going to stand fast in the faith. I'm going to hold on to what Jesus has given. You know why that's important? Because your children, your natural children, your spiritual children, your neighbors, your friends, your coworkers, they're looking at your life and they see you holding on when they thinking, man, he ought to folded right there. Man, he ought to give up right there. He ought to throw it in the towel and say, that's more than I can bear. But look at him. He's standing fast in the faith. Thank you, fathers, for standing fast in your faith in Jesus Christ. Thank you today for being strong. He said, look, quit you like men and be strong. The joy of the Lord is our strength. Thank you for finding joy in what God has given you, even in perilous times, even in troubled times, even when the enemy comes in like a flood. Thank you, fathers, for being strong, that we could see your strength, that we could see your zeal. Can you remember back? I can remember back as my dad, he would work and he would labor, whatever it was. If it was out in the field, if it was on his job, wherever it was, he labored and he labored hard. And he had so much grunt in him. He had so much zeal in him to finish the task. He wasn't lazy. He didn't throw things aside and just let them be. But he always had a mind to work. Oh, you can read that in the Bible. Amen. When they come and they begin to build back the wall that was tore down, and they begin to build back the wall, and the Bible said the people had a mind to work. Thank you, fathers, for having a mind to work. Thank you, fathers, for having a mind to put things back, amen, together. And he said, let all your things be done with charity. Let everything be done with love. Thank you for being a loving father. Thank you for showing the love. I'm thankful that Jesus Christ is a loving father. You know how he loves us? Unconditionally. Unconditionally. I'm thankful that the Lord loved me amen, without conditions, because a lot of conditions I didn't meet up to. But you know what? God loved me right where I was, and he took me and he worked on me. Thank you, fathers, for loving your children just like they were. They may not have met, they may not turned out at that point where you wanted them to be, but you loved them because they're yours. You know what? Jesus loves you this morning because you're his today. You're his child. We're his children. Proverbs 27 and 17. The Bible said, iron sharpeneth iron. So a man sharpeneth the countenance of his friend. Thank you, men. Thank you, fathers, for sharpening those around you. If iron sharpeneth iron, so a man sharpeneth the countenance of his friend. I'm so thankful today for all you fathers, all you men out there that have sharpened those around you, those that have put a little piece of yourself in the hands of others and given of your life, that they could look and they could see Jesus through your life. I pray today you're blessed. I pray today you have a wonderful, wonderful Father's Day. And I thank God for you today. We ask you to continue to pray for this ministry. As we continue to pray for you, God bless you in Jesus' name.
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7: After a severe thunderstorm, we are there. 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

Just poor people, that's all we were, trying to make a living out of blackland dirt. But we'd get together in a family circle, singing loud. Daddy sang bass,

0: And that was Johnny Cash, Daddy Sang Bass. Before that, we had the Dixie Melody Boys. Hope you all are doing well on this Sunday. Colby Jones here with you. And happy Father's Day to all of you fathers out there. We hope that you are enjoying your day and that you are seeing your fathers and your enjoying a day with them, going to church, whatever you may be doing. Thanks for making us a part of your wonderful Sunday here on the All Gospel Sunday. We hope that you fathers are enjoying your day. And right now, we're going to get you to the weather forecast. Frank Hartwell Weather.
1: With your Sunday morning weekend, Lake Hartsville weather forecast today. Sunshine, a few clouds, 88 hot. Overnight low 69. Monday partly sunny, 87. Overnight 71 chance of a shower. Tuesday partly sunny with a high 87. Chance of a rumble of thunder. Overnight low 70. Make it a super weekend.
2: It's another great day to rise and shine in the Lake Hartwell area with today's hits and yesterday's favorites. 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

0: And that was a good song there. That was The Only Bible. That was Mid-South. Let's get you to Dr. Renfro's program.
1: It's time now for Christ Overall with Reverend Dr. Joe Renfro. Faith comes by hearing, and hearing by the Word of God. And now it's time to share God's message with you. Here is Dr. Renfro with today's sermon.
2: Good morning. Today's message is Fathers in the Fatherhood of God. The Old Testament scripture is Psalm 103:11-22, and the New Testament is John 10:22-30. God the Father, God the Father. Philosophers and theologians have postulated God as the prime mover, the omnipotent, the omnipresent, the omniscient, the perfect, and absolute one, but they don't see him as the Heavenly Father. As a personal relationship with God. Some philosophers, by use of reason, have tried to determine that God exists, while others, by reason, have went very negative of his existence. But we can know God in a personal sense, not from reason, but from revelation through Jesus Christ, God's only begotten Son. The mystery of it all. The Bible teaches we were created in God's image, spiritual beings. At Bible school at a church where I used to pastor years ago during Bible school, there were three little girls, and they were baffled about who created God. And I tried to explain that God wasn't a thing, not something to be created, but that he was the eternal spirit. I tried to use my theological and philosophical training to explain how God revealed himself as the Yahweh, or the being of being who creates and rules over all the universe. But this was way too abstract for the girls, and they just couldn't understand all the theological and philosophical reasoning. I just couldn't get the truth across, regardless of how hard I tried. We can know God, the fatherhood of God, through Jesus Christ. Now, finally I realized, get the message across, the only way was to answer the question about, was to point to the relationship, that God was related to us through Jesus Christ, and this way we can see God. A person can come to know God in Christ. Little girls trusted Christ, and then they began to realize they were God's children in Christ. They began to realize what it meant to be, whatever it meant to talk about the fatherhood of God. Seeing him not just as an idea, but as an experience. Through Christ Jesus, we can know the fatherhood of God. There is, however, that element of sin, the marred image, something that's gone wrong. That element of sin has infected the whole human race. So we're called to spiritually have the blood transfusion, to be born again in Christ. The Bible teaches we're made to be remade new creatures in Christ's family. God, being our creator, does not make us his children any more than it makes an earthworm a child of God. God wants us to know we're his children, not just animals that evolved by natural selection and survival of the fittest by random chance, but individuals particularly called by him and his family. We don't become children of God by evolution, but by regeneration. We become God's children. We can realize this as we were created to be his children, born again in his family. Know him in a personal relationship. It's a question of a relationship. The Israelites knew God as their father in a special way. For they were the covenant people. Psalm 103:13 says, he is like a father to us, tender and sympathetic to those who reverence him. The old covenant was by the law, while the new covenant in Christ was by grace. Jesus Christ, God's only begotten Son, came to earth to live, teach, and die, and rise again from the dead for our redemption. He did that which was beyond us, fully revealing the image of God's perfection in life to redeem us into God's family. God opens to us the reality of faith. It is through revelation that we can know God personally. Know Him as our Heavenly Father. We were born again, regenerated. We can affirm personally who God is. That He is our Heavenly Father. God's call is to for us to personally know this. The fatal flaw, the image of God, however, and each of us has been marred by total depravity. And we would call it total depravity. This is a state that where we're separated from God because of our sin. I know sharing the faith with people. I blow a balloon. If you got a blow balloon up and stick tens in it, 10 pins in it, it pops. You stick ones in it and it pops. We're all alienated. The focus of Reformed doctrine means the doctrine evident fully in the Word of God, the Bible, not the tradition of the church. It's a fact plainly taught in Scripture that we each, in varying degrees, mess up and displease our Heavenly Father. The sap of sin creeps in, all falls short. It's been said every family tree has some sap in it. And if we're honest, we have to admit that each of us has acted like a sap at various times. A person who's just a sorry individual is a sap. That's what we call them. A person who's, now the word sap can refer to not just a life fluid, but to a plant. And a person can, as I said earlier, be a sorry rascal, but also it's a plan. In varying degrees, we fail to fully seek to glorify God. In our natural selves, we fall short of exemplifying God's image. The sap of sin in our lives, regardless of the degree it might be, separates us from the God, as the Scripture says. He that offends one of the least of my commandments is guilty of all. The calling of fatherhood. Fatherhood is a very high calling, for it's one of the characteristics of God. God, through His fatherhood, displays wisdom, spiritual strength, care, compassion, love, devotion, glory, an endless line of virtues for us to emulate. It's a sad fact that many fathers are irresponsible or are poor saps, failing to evidence wisdom, spiritual strength, care, compassion, love, devotion, and other positive factors in relation to their children. Time given to your children is important. Brooke Adams, whose father was the ambassador to Great Britain under President Lincoln, kept a diary from his boyhood. And when he was 8, he wrote, "Went fishing with my father, the most glorious day of my life." And he spoke of this often and never forgot it throughout the next 40 years of his life, referring to it often. However, his father also kept a diary. And he referred to this fishing trip in this way. He said, "Went fishing for my son, a day wasted." Francis Adams was too busy to realize the importance of this time spent with his son. Sad picture, isn't it? From the father's point of view, day wasted. But to Brooke, it was the most glorious day of his life. A little boy had a hurt finger, and a famous preacher was in his study preparing his Sunday sermon when the young son toddled in the room holding his pinched finger. "Daddy, my finger got hurt." And the father interrupted in the middle of it, and son said, glanced up with a tone of impatience, responded, "Well, I can't help it." The little boy's eyes looked even sadder. And he said, "Yes, but you could, might have said, oh." Many fathers neglect responsible fatherhood and even fail to give their children what we might say, even the time of day. And fatherhood is important to especially show care at every time during the day. Responsible fatherhood. The basic reason the American society has morally and ethically plunged down is one of the factors is drastically that the positive fatherhood has been neglected. And it is a sad commentary to see the fathers have shifted responsibility to the mothers. The mothers to the TV. And the TV to the peers, the people around, the other kids, and the final lessons to the devil. Just about the whole media of our day seems to be indoctrinating our youth with negative role models and material. And the failure of positive images is not really portrayed. Our nation's at a crossroad. We're crying for godly masculine leadership in the homes. Many politicians are calling for change, but they neglect the call for a change toward responsible parenthood. When we fail to look to the fatherhood of God as our true guide and example, there bring on all kind of negative things. In our society, homes are no longer patriarchal, led by fathers. Fathers are too busy. Neither are matriarchal, led by mothers. Many mothers want to be liberated from these menial responsibilities. But families in America are increasingly becoming anarchical. No real law rule to follow. Led by undisciplined children. This is anarchy. Families are uprooted. Strong masculine leadership in the homes is needed. And we need to look to the fatherhood of God as our example. We need masculine leadership in the homes in the form of loving authority, financial responsibility, spiritual and ethical training, diligence at work. A little girl showed her playmate her new home, and she said, "This is Daddy's den." And she explained as they entered the room. "Does your daddy have a den also?" "No." The answer was, "My pop just growls all over the house." Fatherhood should not be characterized by growling, but rather by displaying God's example of fatherhood. A vital resource of positive child development is to bring them up in the fear and admonition of the Lord by faithful attendance in God's house, the church. Actions preach sermons. A little girl with shining eyes and a little face aglow said to her father, "Daddy, it's almost time for Sunday school. Let's go. They teach us there's Jesus in love and how he died and how we might find everlasting life by coming to know him personally."
3: "Oh, no," responded the father. "Not today. I just worked so hard this past week and I got a rest. You just run along. Now, don't bother me. We'll go to church some other time."
2: Months passed and years passed. And excuses always fell out. "I can worship as well at home. I have only one day a week for rest. And the preacher hurt my feelings," is another coming up. And then another is, "There's nobody hypocrites in the church." My parents forced me to go. "And now I'm not going to do that to you. Your mother doesn't want to go. I hate getting dressed up. I just didn't feel like it." Children learn from attitudes and actions. The childhood years passed. As the little girl grew up, the daddy of the little girl who wanted to have him take her to Sunday school was growing old and now lived with his daughter. He decided to go to church, but when he asked his daughter to go with him and drive him there, she said, "Oh, Daddy, not today. I stay up all last night at the party. I gotta get some sleep. I know you understand." The call to the right kind of change and is something we need. The Jews, again, rejoiced in God's fatherhood and deliverance. They looked up and saw God's presence. We need that in America today. We have a family name. And that family name is Christian. We know the Lord Jesus. Jesus said he did miracles and taught in his Father's name. As members of God's family, we each individually matter. And we can affirm proudly that God is our Father and we're members of his family. The fatherhood of God is a fact, an experience, an example to all fathers. A father one day was teaching a little boy what kind of person a Christian was, and when the lesson was finished, the father looked rather taken back when the boy asked, "Daddy, have I ever seen a Christian?" Being a Christian is to affirm the fatherhood of God as fathers, and also to seek to pass it on, especially to our own children, that they might know the fatherhood of God in their lives. It is the family connection that matters most. Amen. You've been listening to Reverend Dr. Joe Renfro and Christ Over All. Hope to see you again next week.

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8: 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We have tons of stuff coming up. We'll have some Southern Gospel news coming up for you. But before that, we're going to hear a little bit of Ricky Skaggs. And Ricky Skaggs is going to be a Father Knows Best. That's going to be the name of the song, and then we'll get you to our 10 o'clock

0: with your Sunday morning weekend Lake Hartsville weather forecast today. Sunshine, a few clouds, 88 hot. Overnight low 69. Monday partly sunny, 87. Overnight 71 chance of a shower. Tuesday partly sunny with a high 87. Chance of a rumble of thunder. Overnight low 70. Make it a super weekend.
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3: 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Greg Goodman keeping the AC on high and bringing you the news from the Southern Gospel world here on Southern Gospel Now. 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A tent collapse at a church service in Virginia made national news this past week. The Cragans were a part of this service. In a statement, they said, quote, "While singing outdoors under a large commercial tent celebrating the 20th anniversary of Eastlake Community Church in Moneta, Virginia, a very strong wind came through suddenly and without warning and blew the tent down. We are thankful to report that our entire family is safe and unharmed. However, there were multiple injuries and at least one fatality. We ask that you help us pray for everyone who was injured, the church staff, and all of the precious souls who attend this church." The gentleman that passed away was identified as 85-year-old Bob Stouffer, who was a longtime member of the church. 22 others were injured, with 11 of those transported to a local hospital for treatment. The Cragans were able to continue their weekend of ministry and say they received very minor scrapes and bruises. We are hearing new takes on many classic Southern Gospel songs these days. Tribute Quartet was on the front end of this trend. Gary Casto says some were skeptical when he started the Quartet Tribute Series.
4: I try to always pick the right songs. You know, when we started doing the Quartet Series, several folks told me, industry leaders says, that's a great idea, but you'll never be able to mix those songs in with your national projects. There's no way. Well, I love a challenge. And I just said, Lord, we got to do this. And we do it nightly.
3: Tribute Quartet just began work on the fourth volume of the Quartet Tribute Series, meeting this past week with producer Gerald Wolf to talk about songs and arrangements. This next story will make you think of your grandparent name.
5: Hey, y'all. It's Randa with the Jordan Family Band, otherwise known as Raw Raw Jordan. Papa and I are so excited to be grandparents to the sweetest little darling, Halen Ray Jordan, who absolutely loves to sing and is very talented, if I may say. She gets on stage with us and sings, standing right there beside her mom and daddy, and the whole family could not be more happy and more proud of her. She's precious. She's a gift from heaven, and we're out on tour this summer on into the fall. Be looking for us to pull into a parking lot near you on Black Beauty and come and say hey to Miss Halen Ray Jordan and the family. And we love and appreciate y'all and your support for our ministry.
3: You can see the Jordan Family Band as part of 40 days and 40 nights of Christian music at the Ark Encounter Monday, August 10th. We hear some young people described as old souls. Aaron Swain of Justified Quartet might fit that category. He discusses the differences in age between him and the other members of the quartet.
6: Honestly, that's not something that I'm not used to already, because with Promised Land, I was the youngest guy by a good 20 years or so, and it's the same deal here, because I'm 33, and they're all in their 50s, and Anthony just turned 60. So the questions come up, you know, what's it like traveling with guys with that much of an age difference? And the best way I can put it is, it's like an extended road trip with your grandparents. but honestly, we get along so well. We talk throughout the week, and we get together on the road, and we cut up and have a great time, and just pick on each other relentlessly like a bunch of brothers. But when it comes time to get down to business and sing about Jesus and the saving power of the gospel, we're able to do that too. Having both sides of that equation is just really, really cool.
3: Father's Day is this Sunday, and we're celebrating with your favorite Southern Gospel artist, Greater Vision's Rodney Griffin here.
7: I would say of all the people I've ever known,
2: My dad, Jeff Griffin, has had the most influence on my life than anyone. I've never known a more consistent, godly man. And I find myself many times during the day thinking, what would Dad do in this situation? He's been a pastor now for 50 years. What an incredible man, a servant. Every day he wakes up to serve someone. And I just want to be like my dad.
3: Matthew Gooch and Carrie Bonkum of Karen Peck in New River have great childhood memories of their father, Ricky Gooch.
7: One of my favorite dad memories was every year on vacation, Dad and me would always build sandcastles. And for some reason this year, with it being summertime, that is my favorite memory.
8: And my favorite memory is I remember one spring, he came home from work around lunchtime and he took Matthew and I to get new bicycles. And I just remember that was the most fun day because we got new bicycles and we went home and we rode them around. And that just is a big memory that stands out to me.
3: Jordan Lefevre of the Lefevre Quartet might have made a special memory with his son recently.
9: You know, the other day, my son was helping me wash our tour bus. And if we're being honest, I probably could have done it faster by myself, but that's not really the point. As we scrubbed and rinsed, I was showing him how to do the job the right way, teaching him, guiding him, and working alongside him. It reminded me of Proverbs 22:6, which says, "Train up a child in the way he should go, and when he is old, he will not depart from it." That's how God works with us too. Our Heavenly Father doesn't just give us instructions and walk away. He teaches us, corrects us, and patiently works alongside us as we grow in faith and character. Just like a father training his son, God is shaping his children every day. And sometimes the greatest lessons aren't taught in the classroom. They're learned side by side and doing life together. This is a reminder that every moment and every opportunity can point the next generation towards Christ.
3: Scotty Edmonds says his dad, Clayton Edmond of Triumph and Quartet, has been the best example.
10: Man, my dad is my hero. He is led by example. He is led by, you know, maybe not what he says, but how he's been and what he does. He has a great reputation. People always look at my dad as somebody that's been consistent and somebody who's just always been a godly man, really. And I'm honored to be his son. And I hope one day my son, Bo, can look at me and go, "That's my dad. I'm proud of him like I am my dad."
3: Happy Father's Day to all the dads, granddads, and father figures. Let's turn our attention to the top songs of the week from the Power 50 chart.
11: Number 5.
3: God Gives Good Answers. 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
13: 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Just any day.
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3: 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I'm Greg Goodman. Thank you for joining me for Southern Gospel Now. Do no harm and love your neighbor.
0: And with that, we're going to hear the Jordan Family Band, who was discussed on the Southern Gospel. 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

0: Good song there by the Marksman. 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
5: 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We've got Bethany Baptist Church coming up. Hope you all are doing well on this Sunday. Colby Jones here with you. And we hope that you are enjoying this Father's Day music. Let's get you to go.

And that's good. So, Brian Free and Assurance. And hope you are doing well on this Sunday. Colby Jones here with you. And we're going to hear a song by Joe Mullins and the Radio Ramblers.

0: Yes, Lord, I am so thankful.
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And that was George Strait, Love Without End, Amen. Hope you all are doing well on this Sunday. Colby Jones here with you. Happy Father's Day to all of you fathers. We've got Bethany Baptist Church coming up with their live worship service at 11 o'clock. You can expect that here in about 15 minutes or so. We'll have that live worship service for you. But right now, let's get you to another song. Here is The Allens.

was a good one by Marty Rayburn. Hope you all are enjoying this music, this uplifting Father's Day music today. And we want to tell all of you dads out there, happy Father's Day to you. We hope that you're having a great Father's Day and enjoying all of today's activities, church, an afternoon meal, whatever that is. Thanks for making us a part of your All Gospel Sunday here on FM 104.1 WKLY. We're going to get you to the Isaacs, and this is the Isaacs with I Have a Father Who Can.

Thank you for joining us for an hour of The Lighthouse, a live broadcast from Bethany Baptist Church. 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

0: half of the children. And usually on Father's Day, it's like, hey, Dad, can I use your debit card because I need to go buy you something, you know? And but this morning, I do want to recognize all the fathers in here. So if you are a dad this morning, if you would stand to your feet so we can recognize you this morning. Y'all give these men a hand this morning. All right. We didn't buy you flowers or a little pocketbook thing, but we just want to say thank y'all. And if you want something, go buy something and say, hey, this is from the church.
1: I guess I'm supposed to follow that. Give you a dad joke. Well, let's worship together this morning by singing Faith of Our Fathers, hymn number 143, followed by hymn number 277, We Have Heard the Joyful Sound. Let's stand as we sing together joyfully from our hearts.

Would you remain standing for prayer as these little ladies get up here in place? Come on up, ladies. Let's pray together, asking the Lord's blessing on our offering. Lord, thank you for the opportunity to come together and worship as a congregation. And corporately, Lord, we thank you for the blessings that you give us. But Lord, we also thank you for the blessings of fatherhood. And Lord, we do, with sensitivity in our hearts, we lift up those that are celebrating Father's Day with their fathers already gone on. And Lord, I pray that you might encourage their hearts. And Lord, I thank you for the opportunity we have to hear from your word today. And Lord, we ask you to take these tithes and these offerings as we continue to see the church reach out and make a difference in this community and around this world through the ministry that you've allowed us to have. And we ask these blessings in Jesus' name. Amen.

morning, everyone. How are y'all this morning? Happy Father's Day. So a few years ago, I sang this song. It's called This Little Light of Mine, but it's a little different than what you grew up knowing. And so just following up the sermon series that Luther just preached the last few weeks called Illuminate, what a better song to sing than about shining our lights for all those around us, whether you're, you know, this young to the oldest person in the room. We all have a light to shine if you know Jesus, and there's just such a dark world, so be encouraged to shine your light. Definitely be praying that this morning as we sing, and just feel encouraged by this song. We want to dedicate it to our Poppy this morning for Father's Day, so Happy Father's Day.

We've got an old standard that we haven't sung in a long time that we would like to present to you from the choir, He Touched Me.

In this next song, The Jesus Way, I chose that because I guess all parents really need to go by this, not just fathers. But our children are watching us all the time, and the way that we respond to things in life and how we do things in life is the way they're probably going to end up being as well. And I know that one reason I'm here is because my family was always involved in church work, and my daddy was involved in music, which I don't need to start talking about that. And that's why I'm here today. So just think about that when you're making an example for your children to choose the Jesus way.

Sure is good to be able to follow all the things that have gone on thus far in this. You know, I was thinking, I asked Mr. Beal, I was like, I seen your granddaughters up there singing "Where Your Grandsons." He said they couldn't find matching flowery shirts for them to wear. I'm just kidding. But it's good this morning to see the dads that are here in church with their children, whether it be infants or your grown children. It just does my heart good because I remember, and some of you are probably there right now, you know, when you have a child and you say, man, it is so hard to get up. You know, things that used to take you 20 minutes now takes you 2 hours. It's so hard just to get up and get going to church. Well, I'll let you know, it never gets any easier. But if you don't start it now, it's going to be more and more difficult to get your children to see the value of the Lord and being in His house if you don't give it any value yourself. And so this morning, I'm reminded of kind of what I said on Mother's Day.

0: I'm pretty sure that I said on Mother's Day that I was going to praise the moms, and then just when it comes to Father's Day, I was just going to tear them up. But I don't think that I'm going to do that today, because I realize a couple of things. That it's hard for me to speak on having a dad that is rough and not good to me, because I didn't have one like that. My dad loved me beyond measure. You know, but one thing that I do think about moms on Mother's Day, man, so often a mom's mindset, maybe this is yours, maybe it's not, but so many times on Mother's Day, they just want their babies to be in church with them. You know, oftentimes on Mother's Day, we got to figure out how we're going to get everybody seated, how we're going to make sure we have enough chairs in here for all the people that come. And then when it comes to Father's Day, dads want to be, you know, fishing and having festivities, maybe camping and going on vacation, or just watching the race or the game. It just seems like, dads, we have a different set of priorities. So I praise you this morning for being in God's house. And I realize how important it is for a dad to be faithful to the Lord and to be faithful to his family. Because whether you realize it or not, your sons will grow up to be versions of you. And your daughters are going to grow up to seek out versions of you and the men they want to be with. So if you don't set good examples now, later it's going to blow up on you. I think about some of those things that you need to live in such a way that if your son grew up to be just like you, man, it would be just fine. You know, my dad would tell me, and I appreciate Laura for getting kind of emotional. You know, I usually have a joke kind of lined in there every once in a while so I can break it up. But I think about how my dad, I want to be the best version of myself, and I want to be like my dad. But my dad would always say, son, I want you to be better than I am. I mean, I would say, how can that be? And he would tell me those things. You know, and then he would say things about my sister. He was like, son, I want you to grow up to be a better version of me, and I want your sister to marry a better man than me. And I said, well, my daddy, you know, my sister's already married. He said, we all can hope. You know, you know, dads have to endure their daughters dating. You know, and when your daughter brings someone home that maybe is not like you, you try to maybe get them gone. And you know, some are successful and some are not, and I would consider my dad unsuccessful in that, because you can ask my brother-in-law, he tried his best. He shot him in the back of the head with a BB gun, and I remember him talking to my sister on the way down the aisle saying, you know what, nobody will be mad at you if we leave right now. And but they're still together, and I praise God for him. You know, I think about when dads bring their sons to church. You know, I was reminded of a preacher that was preaching a sermon, and he seemed to be going long, and right here, kind of where Daniel's sitting, the little boy was sitting with his dad, but he was causing ruckus. He was just rambling paper and just kind of talking and gibbering and playing with toys, and the preacher said, you know, he just wanted to say something. He wanted just to say, son, you need to chill out. And then all of a sudden, he sees his dad tap him on the shoulder and kind of bring him in close, said a few sentences to him, and then he never heard a peep out of the little boy again. So after the service, he went down and he said, sir, can I ask you, what did you say to your son to get him to chill out while I finished preaching? He said, all I told him is, if you don't stop, if he looks down here one more time, he's going to start over. You know? So that kind of worked. So dads have it rough sometimes. We're expected to do hard things. You know, and that's why I named this sermon this morning, Chief Champion. You know, we need to be the chief champions in our family's life. And, you know, we have it rough, because if you turn on the TV and watch it long enough, you're going to see dads often portrayed as morons. They don't know how to function. Their wives steer the ship, and their kids have to educate them to relieve them of all the stupidity, and that their leadership in the family is more destructive than it is necessary. But all those things are contrary to the model that God would have for us to live. I do think today about my dad and what he meant to me and what it means for me to be here today. You know, I'm 46 years old, and my dad died when I was 24. Some of you know that, but some may be surprised to hear that it happened so long ago, because I reference him so many times. He left a forever impact on my life. I think about many of the things that he said to me from an early age. I think about the practical and godly wisdom that he gave to me, because he wasn't a formally educated man, but I think that he was a man that was smarter than anybody around. He was bold in his convictions, and he loved his family. So for me to be able to think about his wise sayings and wisdom that he gave to me with the limited time that I had him for so long ago that it has been, I think is remarkable. Honestly, I don't want to die now, because my kids are about the age that I was when he passed. But if I do, I hope they can talk about the many things that I have taught them in my lifetime. I desire to be their chief champion. And I hope every dad that is sitting in here has that same desire. Dads have a very important role to play in the lives of their children. And men have an important role to play in our community, our church, and the lives of their sons and daughters, and even young men and women. I don't just mean teaching Timmy how to throw the perfect cast and catch the biggest catch. I don't mean teaching him how to throw a curveball or even hit an 8-point buck. But we need to teach our sons to be godly men, and we need to teach our daughters that they should settle for nothing less than a godly man in their life. And no amount of words that we say to them will be able to overcome the example we are for them in their lives. So I'm going to read 4 short verses this morning out of Ephesians, if you would stand with me. Ephesians chapter 6, verses 1 through 4 says this: "Children, obey your parents as you would the Lord, because this is right. Honor your father and mother, which is the first commandment with a promise, so that it may go well with you and that you may have a long life in the land. Fathers, don't stir up anger in your children, but bring them up in the training and instruction of the Lord." Let us pray. Lord, we thank you for this day. I thank you for this opportunity we have to come and worship you. And Lord, in this moment, in this time that we have remaining, Lord, I just ask you to let all the distractions that may keep us from hearing from you be washed away from us. Lord, we're going to have lunch, and we might even have dinner. We're going to have a gathering after church, and we may be meeting up with family or going somewhere nice. We may have responsibilities this afternoon that we have to take care of. But let all those things stand in their place, so that in this moment, that every dad, every mom, every son, every daughter listens for you and the words that you have to say to us. Bless in this time and be glorified by it. In Jesus' name I pray. Amen. This passage is towards the end of Paul's letter to the church at Ephesus. He has spent the entire letter trying to talk to them about the life they should live in Christ. He is telling them how they should live as disciples, how they should interact and function in society, and what that should look like. He ends chapter 5 and spends mostly chapter 6 talking about godly relationships and what they should look like. He talks about husbands and wives and fathers and children, employer and employee, spiritual warfare. He ends the chapter talking about spiritual warfare. And the reason why he ends it that way is the things that he had just spent 6 chapters talking about are very hard. And Satan doesn't want you to do a single one of them, because Satan wants to deter and destroy. Satan knows that if he can destroy the family, he can destroy the church. And he knows that if he can destroy the dad, He can destroy the family. So guys, just in that one statement, you ought to see how important it is for us to stand up and be godly men, because Satan is after us. I don't have the specific statistics that speak to it, but there are statistics that were given when I was a youth pastor, and you can find them because I don't think they've changed that much. But they're a statistic that was like, there's a 30% chance that a child is going to remain in church if they come alone, if they're picked up by a van or a bus, or they come with a friend. There's a 60% chance that a child will grow up and remain in the church if they're brought by their moms. But there's an 85% chance that a child will grow up, accept Jesus into their heart, and remain involved in the church if their dad is a part of their lives in Christ. It's very important, men, that we are here, not just in attendance, but in participation in the life of Christ. That we not just come to church, be a part of the things that are going on. You say, well, you know what? I don't want to get tied up in the building. I don't want to be a part of leadership. I want to be able to come and go as I please. And you know what? If you do those things in the life of the church, I think you may end up doing those things in the life at home as well. You may be one of those dads that's like, you know what? I'll make sure I pay the mortgage. I'll make sure I get all the cars that we need, and I'll make sure that we have the power bill paid for and the grass is going to be cut. But when it comes to the raising the kids and teaching them about Jesus, let somebody else do it. You may not be one of those dads, and man, I appreciate you for it, but you can see the evidence of that kind of attitude and action in the life of the church today. Satan just wants to destroy the dad, the spiritual leader. And when he does that, the home will be destroyed. So you know what, dads? We need to wake up. We need to lead our homes. We need not just decide on what car we buy or just paying the house payment or cutting the grass, but we need to lead our families to Jesus. Too many men are lost. And too many men are lost in the area, and their wives should not be leading the church. You know, we've had discussions over the past month, year, and you can see it on the Facebook and even the Google machine where the Southern Baptists have talked about women and preachers. I'm not going to get on that this morning. I ain't got time for it. But that wouldn't even be a discussion in the history of the church if men would step up and be the men that God has called us to be. We wouldn't even be talking about that today. Because I know the church I grew up in, if it weren't for the women, we'd probably shut the doors. If it weren't the women today, many of the programs and the things that we do wouldn't be, because the men are often absent or gone or just too busy or apathetic. They're all too often, they say, I'll take them fishing, I'll take them hunting, I'll take them to ballpark, but I ain't got time to take them to church. And there's a reason why he talks about dads, not parents, because that is our responsibility. But in order for that to be something that you're successful at, is the first point that I want to make this morning, is you need to have a relationship with the Lord. I have said it time and time again. You can't give someone something that you don't possess yourself. You can't teach your son to be a godly man if you're not a godly man. You can't teach your daughter how to avoid the trashy men in life if you can't show them what it means to be a godly man in their life. It ain't gonna happen. You can't lead your children to Jesus if you don't know him yourself. Paul is not writing this letter to the masses, people. He's not writing this to anyone who could read. He is writing this to the church. He is talking to the people that claim Jesus as Lord. He is talking to us today. He is writing them to encourage them and to help them see the way they should go. I know dads say, man, I don't like to sit in circles and sing Kumbaya. But apparently many dads don't like to read the Bible or participate in the life of the church either. I think, dude, how many times have you said, suck it up, buttercup? There's a lot of things that I do that I don't want to do as a dad, but I do it because I love my family. And I know how important it is to lead them to Jesus, especially in the world that is so dark, as Ashton mentioned earlier. They need us to provide light to them. Because I know as I read God's word, it penetrates my heart and it causes me to have a desire for it more. I want my children to see me read God's word. I want my children to see me pray and seek the Lord's guidance for our life. Because hopefully when they get married and have children of their own, their children will see that example set into them. We have lost what it means to be a real man because we think we need to be Paul Bunyan and the Marlboro Man. We have to be tough and we have to spit. We got to scratch and butt heads with people that cross us. And that can't be any further than the truth. And just because you realize you're a butthead doesn't mean it's okay for you to be one. You need to pray that God molds your heart towards Him. It doesn't mean you have to be soft. I think we need to bring back biblical manhood. I think it's too long that we've had namby-pamby men, and those be the ones that shape us and mold us to Jesus. Now, I'm not going to work on your car, and maybe I'm not going to shoot an 8-point buck, but I want to teach my sons how to be manly men. And in today's society, I believe that it's going to take a stronger man to stand up for his conviction in Jesus than go and hunt and fish and shoot something. Because everybody's doing that. But there are very few men that want to stand up and be counted. And I say this, you need to repent and get right with Jesus. There'll be no excuse for you for the way you have raised your kids. You truly need to repent and to believe. You need to lead your children in the way of the Lord. I've mentioned this scripture before, and I haven't put it up there because I hope that you may read it for yourself. Ezekiel 33. It talks about the responsibility of the watchman. And you've seen maybe enough medieval movies to know what a watchman is. They're the ones the towers are built for. The watchman is the one that stands up and can see for miles and miles and miles. And when there's somebody that is coming towards their camp or their kingdom or whatever it is, their stronghold, they're supposed to ring the bell and let everybody know that they're coming. And the Bible says, you know what? A watchman, if they fall asleep, and they come in, or if they stay awake and they see danger coming and they ring the bell and then nobody reacts to it and they come in and they kill everybody, he has done what he is supposed to do. But what happens when the watchman falls asleep and danger comes and invades the camp and kills everyone there? The Bible says that their blood will be on his hands. Dads, we are the watchmen for our household. We have been set up on the tower as spiritual leader to look out and see the danger that is coming around. And you know what? You may be a dad that tries to teach and preach to your children and they just don't want to listen. Well, you know what? You've done all you can do and continue on. But far too often does the watchman fall asleep. And then when the enemy invades the camp and kills everybody, they look around and say, what happened? What went wrong? The Bible says that their blood is on your hands. So dad, don't fall asleep at the wheel. I think about how many men that would destroy someone that messed with their family, broken their home, or even talked trash about his wife. But the watchman is supposed to tell them that the enemy is coming. And we have to realize that Satan is the enemy. We're supposed to raise our children in the Lord. We are supposed to protect them from the enemy. And if we don't, then their blood is on your hands. And you know what? That's strong language. And we can't run from the truth. But not only should you be concerned about your relationship with the Lord, but you need to be concerned with your relationship with your children. Paul goes back to the Big Ten when he says, children, obey your parents. I know oftentimes we like to bring that up when they're when the kids need to be minding their mama and daddy. And they write. He says that's the first commandment with a promise. But before this one, he's talking about the relationship with a believer in God. But he talks about obeying your parents will help you lead a long life. He's not saying if you don't mind, your mom and dad's going to kill you. That's not what he's talking about. But your life will be blessed. And I think about it even further for children. If you struggle to respect and honor those who brought you into this world, how are you going to respect and honor those that are complete strangers to you? So you need to be mindful of that. I have said to many girls and ladies, including my own, that look at how your man talks and treats his mama. Because if you see him talking trash about his mama and treating her like trash, just wait, it's going to be your turn next. But it's the same with a guy. See how your lady treats her dad. Is he her servant? Does she belittle him when he does everything for him? Well, guess what, brother? It may be your turn next. She's going to treat you like trash. So, dads, we need not allow those things to happen, but we need to help our children see how they're supposed to live and to love and have right relationships with each other. He tells dads, don't provoke your children to anger, to wrath. Some translations say, don't exasperate your children. And I look up the word exasperate because I don't really use that daily. But guess what? Webster does, and he knows. To exasperate means to intensely provoke, to irritate, to embitter someone to the point of anger or rebellion. It makes a lot of sense. Now, I'm not going to lie. I would be a liar. And most of you, even other than my family, probably know I have provoked and irritated my kids for their entire life. Sometimes I use that, or I think I use that as my way to push and motivate them, but it's not always been the best way. I've learned, as many of you probably know, what you do and don't do to one doesn't always work with the others. When you have had 17 kids like we do, man, we're just lost half the time. I'm not trying to let myself off the hook, but what I'm talking about here is ruling over your children without love at the center of it is creating destruction. To beat your children down without a relationship, to take away their soul, or to have them come to the point of which they don't ever want to be around you, to despise you because they never felt the love within that discipline, but wrath alone. When we endure God's wrath or discipline, we know that love is at the center of it, and that's how we should lead our children. We need to set an example for them to follow the Lord. We need to create and sustain a relationship with our children that is fueled and filled with love, not that is burdensome and stiff. And if you have the first two of these, then ultimately it is for you to help lead them and help them to have the responsibility and be concerned with their relationship with Jesus. So first of all, fellas, dads, you need to get your heart right with Jesus. And then you need to make sure that Jesus is at the center of your relationship with your children. And so when those first two things are happening, then hopefully you can help them have a relationship with Jesus themselves. He's not here to defend himself. But we pick at Aiden all the time about being a homer. Now, Aiden's a homer. And I don't even really know if homer is a real word to be used. But what that means to us is he is for the home team. He is for his team, regardless of what reality looks like. I don't know, again, if homer is a real word, but we use it to reference him all the time. Don't we? It drives him nuts. It's both good and bad, because if he is for something, he is for it 1,000%. There's nothing you can say that will deter him from defending it to the hilt. And he, unlike my younger son, likes my teams 10 times more than I do myself. We're Gamecock fans, me and him for sure. But I know that reality holds me into a place of humbleness, but not Aiden. Man, he believes we're on the brink of a national championship. Everyone else is trash. I've said you can't be a Gamecock fan and pull for Clemson. And I'm sure that if you're truly a Clemson fan, you're never going to pull for a Gamecock. Georgia fans, you know how that is. Well, you hate Georgia Tech and Florida and Alabama. Well, anybody else who wears jerseys, you hate them all. But Aiden is not going to pull for anyone else, no matter what you say. And then I think all the time that I created that. I created that in him. He likes what I like, but he takes it to the 10th degree. I'm so proud, though, that he is like that in the way. I did write something. I just can't get it out. That he's a homer for Jesus. I'm so proud that all of my children have a relationship with the Lord. They have seen how a relationship with Jesus has lifted us as a family through some hard times. They have seen when people let us down and betray us, but have relied on the Lord to get us through. I'm so proud of my children's accomplishments and hope that my wife and I, but mostly mine, because it's Father's Day, our example has shaped them. Because it's Father's Day, it's all mine. But I'm so proud of their accomplishments. And again, my point is that dads, don't be surprised when all your kid wants to do is hunt and fish, because that's all you want to do is hunt and fish, play ball, or even video games. Don't be surprised when they talk to their moms like trash, because you talk to their mom like trash. Don't be surprised when they have a problem with authority, because you have a problem with authority. Don't be surprised when they solve problems in ways that you wish they wouldn't, but all they have seen is how you solve problems in ways that you shouldn't. Don't be surprised when they don't love Jesus because you don't love Jesus. And you say, well, you know what? It's because of the preacher or the children's minister or the music minister or the youth minister. We always look for other people to blame, but when it shows us that our home, we are responsible for it. And taking them to church a few times here and there, that don't cut it.
1: 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This is Pastor Luther Thomason with hopes that God has touched you in some way today through this broadcast. If you have any needs that our church can minister to, please give us a call at 706-376-4445. Have a blessed day.
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5: Breaking news this hour from townhall.com. I'm Michael Harrington. Vice President J.D. Vance at this hour is meeting with top Iranian officials as the White House looks to build out the interim deal to end the war in Iran, reached by the two sides last week. Vance is holding talks with the parliamentary speaker and the foreign minister at a Swiss mountainside resort near Lake Lucerne. Mediators from Pakistan and Qatar also in the room. Counting down to the midterm elections now, House Speaker Mike Johnson says he's confident the GOP will hold its majority in November.
6: We've got great candidates, an extraordinary record to run on, a great environment,
2: And meanwhile, the Democrats are going stock raving mad. As you can see, there's an insurgent left has taken over the Democrat Party. The Marxists are taking control. They're openly running as socialists and anti-Semites and everything else. And I really, really like our chances in the fall. I'm convinced we're going to win.
5: All 435 House seats are up this time, as is about one-third of the Senate. Democratic Illinois Governor J.B. Pritzker signed off on a new package of taxes that targets the tech sector.
6: The measures hit digital advertising, cryptocurrency investors, prediction markets, and social media platforms, and are expected to raise more than $800 million a year. Illinois will also become the first state to charge social media companies based on user counts. Legal experts warn the plan could face constitutional challenges, and conservatives argue the taxes single out speech platforms and could chill online expression while tying up businesses in costly court fights. Ken Lorman reporting.
5: Bolivian President Rodrigo Paz has declared a state of emergency to empower the military to remove roadblocks set up by anti-government protests that are strangling some cities. More on these stories at townhall.com.
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5: France is putting emergency services and the army on wildfire alert today because of a heat wave affecting parts of Europe. About a quarter of France is under a heat red alert today, with temperatures expected to reach 104 degrees in some places. Monday, the forecast is even worse. The Eiffel Tower and other Paris venues have set up misting stations to cool crowds. The government has ordered organizers of Music Day events to limit alcohol and preserve emergency services for where else they might be needed. Russian bombs have struck an apartment building in the Ukrainian city of Kharkiv. Authorities say the bombardment killed at least one person and injured nine others, including a child. A Russian drone hit a civilian car in Kharkiv the day before in a strike that killed a man and wounded a woman. Moscow hasn't commented on the attacks, but Ukraine's Air Force says it shot down 92 of 99 Russian drones launched overnight. News and analysis at townhall.com. Today is a big day for the Earth.
8: The summer solstice this Sunday marks the longest day of the year in the Northern Hemisphere and the start of astronomical summer. It's the opposite in the Southern Hemisphere, where it's the shortest day of the year and winter will start. The Earth's axis is tilted at an angle as it travels around the Sun. Solstices mark the times when the Earth is tipped most extremely, either toward or away from the Sun. That means the hemispheres are getting very different amounts of sunlight, and the days and nights are at their most unequal. I'm Haya Pinjwani.
5: Shohei Ohtani is a father again. The Major League Baseball superstar has shared the news on his Instagram account. He and his wife, Mamiko Tanaka, expressed joy over the safe birth and thanked supporters. A photo of tiny feet and a blue blanket suggests he has a son to go with the daughter that was born to him in April of last year. Ohtani is known for keeping his family life very private. More on these stories at townhall.com.

with your Sunday morning weekend Lake Hartsville weather forecast today. Sunshine, a few clouds, 88 hot. Overnight low 69. Monday partly sunny, 87. Overnight 71 chance of a shower. Tuesday partly sunny with a high 87. Chance of a rumble of thunder. Overnight low 70. Make it a super weekend.

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0: bill's sponsor, Max Burns, tells ANF TV.
1: Is the bill perfect? No. Is it good? Absolutely.
0: Now the bill goes to the state house where lawmakers could make changes. Two parents are suing Atlanta's Grady Hospital, alleging ambulance failure after the death of 15-year-old Amanda Sylvester. Her mother driving the suburban Atlanta teen to a hospital after learning an ambulance was not available. The girl collapsed after volleyball practice in 2024. An Atlanta nonprofit is helping fathers in the Atlanta City Jail celebrate Father's Day. Katie Gray with more.
2: The nonprofit paying the bail of multiple fathers in order to reunite them with their families. The organization I'm a Father First paid the bonds of four nonviolent offenders, including Nigel Graham, father of four, who was pulled over for driving on a suspended license. Fox 5 Atlanta reports that the founder, Keith Lewis, started the organization to provide family resources and partnered with other fathers centered groups to raise bail money. I'm Katie Gray.
0: Savannah is looking for local input on its plan to revitalize

0: It's MLK Corridor. A central part of the current plan is removing the Interstate 16 flyover that has a history of dividing a thriving black business district. The initiative includes over 20 projects. I'm Charlie O'Brien.
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1,000 times, and somehow that would only

Man, that was a good song there by Guy Penrod. Happy Father's Day to all of you fathers out there. Hope you all are doing well on this Sunday. Colby Jones here with you. Going to be a warm Father's Day, but a good day to go out and enjoy this day. Whatever you got to do, should be a great weather day to do it. Here's Jeff Cherry Easter.

Jeff and Sherry Easter, I get to. Before we go to this, before we go to our commercial break and obituary column, we're going to have one more song. Here is Brian Free and Assurance. I want to be that man.

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Miss Freddie Ann Glace Cookie, age 67, of Hartwell, Georgia, entered into eternal rest during the early morning hours of Sunday, June 14th. Freddie was preceded in death by her husband, Dave Glaze. Left to cherish her memories are her loving mother, her children, Roger Rayton, Nikki Burton, Sandra Anderson, Felicia McIntosh, and Rodriguez McIntosh. She also leaves behind her beloved grandchildren and great-grandchildren. A funeral service will be held Tuesday, June 23rd at 2 p.m. from the chapel of the Colin Hall Funeral Directors. The family will receive friends 1 hour prior to the service from 1 p.m. until 2 p.m. at the funeral hour. Colin Hall Funeral Directors and Crematory is assisting the family of Freddie Ann Cookie Glaze of Hartwell. Mr. Lawrence William Obar, 90, of Hartwell, passed away peacefully Wednesday, June 17th, at his home. Survivors include his wife Helen Wilhite Obar, son Mike Obar, and his wife Jennifer of Hartwell, 4 grandchildren, 2 great-grandchildren also survive. It was Mr. Obar's wishes to be cremated, and a memorial service celebrating his life will be held on June 27th at 1 p.m. at the church, at Christ Church of Hartwell. The family will receive friends following the service. The Strickland Funeral Home and Cremation Service of Hartwell is assisting the family with all the arrangements. 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Lawrence Obar of Hartwell, Georgia. Miss Betty Jo O'Kelly Human, 76, of Royston, passed away Tuesday, June 16th, at the St. Mary's Hospital in Athens. Survivors include her husband, Jimmy David Human, daughter Carrie Banks of Statham, Georgia, son Scott Human of Royston, Georgia, as well as grandchildren, great-grandchildren, and other relatives. The family will receive friends at the Pruitt Funeral Home on Tuesday, June 23rd, 2026, from 5 p.m. until 7 p.m. Pruitt Funeral Home in Royston is in charge of all the arrangements for Miss Betty Human of Royston.

This concludes our obituary column presented by the Pruitt Funeral Home in Royston. It's time for our sacred song. Here is the Gaither Vocal Band with Precious Memories.

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0: Former NFL quarterback Devlin Duck Hodges proposed to her in 2025. In 2026, he made her an honest woman. Congratulations to both of them. Lainey Wilson, Somewhere Over Laredo on Real Country.
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8: 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And 1776, it's coming up at the Lonnie Burns Fine Arts Center at Hart County High, June the 26th, 27th, and 28th. 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
1: All weekend long, it's a daddy thing on Real Country. Here's another song for all the dads and the kids who love him.

Let me be the first to wish you a happy summer. First day of summer back where I come from. If you need help in keeping cool, keeping your energy bill down, you grab a large tub of ice and you place it in front of a fan. Temperature will cool down as the air passes over the ice. Ice, ice, baby, I call it. I'm Gary. I've got more Real Country. Cody Johnson and Clint Black on the...

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0: He's out running the road in 2026 with that Night Champion World Tour. It's going to wrap up October 30th in Lubbock, Texas. It's Cole Wetzel taking that high road on Rio Country.
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0: would have been what they called rock and roll back in the day. Hey, hey, you good looking thing, you. That's Hank Sr., Hank Williams on Real Country. 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
1: News this hour from Town Hall, I'm Mary Rose. Vice President J.D. Vance said as U.S.-Iran talks took place in Switzerland that there's a chance to improve relations with Iran after the interim deal to end the war. But back in the United States on Sunday, President Trump warned of renewed strikes if Iran continues to support Hezbollah militants in Lebanon or closes the Strait of Hormuz, saying he could order the U.S. military to hit Iran very hard again. Florida Senator Republican Rick Scott tells the Salem Radio Network FISA needs to get passed in the Senate along with President Trump's Save America Act, as there is so much evidence of voter fraud that needs to be stopped in this country.
2: We got to secure our elections. I agree with the president. I don't care how we pass it. Pass it part of FISA. Pass it in pieces. Let's bring to the floor just a voter ID. Let's get that done. But let's get this stuff done. Look at California, where there's clear evidence that people have said, oh, yeah, I'm on Skid Row, and they gave me $2 to $5 to vote for Karen Bass. There's fraud. Yeah. We have to stop it.
1: He spoke to the Salem Radio Network. Visitors to one American attraction are being warned.
3: It could get dangerously hot at the Grand Canyon this coming week. The National Park Service says earlier this month, two hikers appear to have died on the Grand Canyon's North Kaibab Trail from heat-related illness. A third hiker died days earlier along the South Kaibab Trail after becoming ill from the heat. Now the National Weather Service has issued an extreme heat watch at Grand Canyon National Park from midday Monday through Tuesday, forecasting temperatures that could reach 110 degrees at the low-elevation Phantom Ranch. Park officials say temperatures at the bottom of the canyon are often 20 to 25 degrees hotter than temperatures at the rim. I'm Donna Water.
1: Three people are dead after a single engine flash crashed plane in Bowie, Maryland. More at townhall.com.
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1: Measles is on the march in Utah.
5: Utah spent the past year fighting measles outbreaks in almost every county, and experts say there's no clear end in sight. Health officials worry measles cases will rise again when school starts and cold weather kicks in. International health experts are set to gather in November to determine whether the U.S. and Mexico will both keep their measles-free designations. Canada lost its last year. Bob Agner reporting.
1: Today is Father's Day, and Americans are expected to spend big. The National Retail Federation's annual survey projects Father's Day spending to hit a record $28 billion this year. The survey said over half of those celebrating dads this year plan to treat them to a special outing. 60% plan on getting Father's Day cards, while 58% said they're buying dads some new clothes. And the average person is expected to spend $227. Breaking news and analysis at townhall.com. As millions of fans arrive for the 2026 World Cup, many European visitors are rethinking what they thought they knew about America.
6: Social media posts show tourists embracing everyday experiences, from Waffle House breakfasts to expansive road trips, while praising American hospitality. A Heartland Institute analysis says the reaction highlights the country's economic freedom and entrepreneurial culture compared to Europe. Communities across the U.S. are welcoming visitors, fueling a sense of national pride as America approaches its 250th birthday. John Scott reporting.
7: U.S. gas prices have fallen to just below $4 a gallon on average, bringing some relief to drivers who have seen soaring costs amid Washington's war with Iran. But filling up is still more expensive than it was before the conflict began. More on these stories at townhall.com.
8: Good weekend. What is happening at News? Northeast Georgia Upstate News. Mike Hackens reporting. Hart County Superior Court, we did not have any juries this week. We'll see some next week and in the coming weeks because jury season continues here in June, July, August, into September, according to Clerk Frankie Gray. Unfortunately, lately, we've had quite a few of no-shows.
9: I want to say for the last 2 weeks, the jurors that reported, sad to say, last week I had 34 no-show juries, and the judge has done contempt letters for these no-shows and having the deputies serve them with a court date to appear and say why they weren't here for jury duty. But
8: that, according to Clerk of Court Frankie Gray, so quite a few of the no-shows. Now, with that, it means that the jury scams are going to be out there. And remember, they do not conduct their business over the phone.
9: All of our scams, the scammers are out. They follow the jury process in each county. So be leery of that. I got a lot of jury notices rolling out of the office here.
8: That, according to Clerk of Court Frankie Gray. Let's be careful out on that lake. The Anderson County Sheriff's Department, DNR, EMS, and Anderson County Coroner all responding over the weekend to a drowning on Lake Hartwell. This took place on the Anderson County side of the lake near Townville around Broyles Landing Sunday afternoon. Now, the Anderson County Coroner identified the victim as Jose Isidro Felipe Garcia, 29, of Anderson. Apparently, he was swimming back from an island when he went under and did not resurface. The Anderson County Coroner, they're investigating. Remember to always have those life jackets on.
10: Also, wear a life jacket. You know, 91% of the recreation fatalities on Core Lakes last year, and the life jacket was not worn in 91% of those deaths. So there really isn't an excuse for not wearing one. You know, accidents happen, so be prepared.
8: Rangers with the U.S. Army Corps of Engineers. Lake Hartwell's elevation today, 653.50 Lake Russell, 473.83 Lake Thurman, 324.53 Lake Kiwi. 98.56 as we're getting into this weekend. The city of Livonia receiving $500,000 from Governor Brian Kemp and the State Road and Tollway Authority Board of Directors through the Georgia Transportation Infrastructure Bank for downtown streetscape improvements. Kemp approving $26 million in funding to support transportation improvements across the state. Livonia will be one of them. This is Mike Atkins. With your Sunday night weekend, Lake Hartsville weather forecast tonight, a low near 70. Monday, 87, partly sunny, chance of a shower, maybe a rumble of thunder. Overnight, low 71. By Tuesday, partly sunny, chance of a storm, getting up to 87, overnight, low 70. Make it a super safe weekend.
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Miss Freddie Ann Glaze Cookie, age 67, of Hartwell, Georgia, entered into eternal rest during the early morning hours of Saturday, June 14th. Freddie was preceded in death by her husband, David Glaze. Left to cherish her memories are her children, Roger Rayton and his wife, Nikki Burton, Sandra Anderson, Felicia McIntosh, and Rodriguez McIntosh. Grandchildren and great-grandchildren also survive. A funeral service will be held Tuesday, June 23rd at 2 p.m. from the chapel of the Cole and Hall Funeral Directors. The family will receive friends 1 hour prior to the service from 1 p.m. until 2 p.m. at the funeral home. Cole and Hall Funeral Directors and Crematory is in charge of all the arrangements for Freddie Ann Cookie Glaze of Hartwell. Mr. Lawrence William O'Barr, 90, of Hartwell, passed away peacefully Wednesday, June 17th, at his home. Survivors include his wife, Helen Wilhite O'Barr, son, Mike O'Barr, and his wife, Jennifer of Hartwell, 4 grandchildren, 2 great-grandchildren also survive. It was his wishes to be cremated, and a memorial service celebrating his life will be held on June 27th at 1 p.m. at the Christ Church of Hartwell. The family will receive friends following the service. The Strickland Funeral Home and Cremation Service of Hartwell is assisting the family with all of the arrangements for Mr. Lawrence O'Barr of Hartwell. Miss Betty Jo Kelly Human, 76, of Royston, passed away on Tuesday, June 16th, at the St. Mary's Hospital in Athens. Survivors include her husband, Jimmy David Human, daughter Carrie Banks of Statham, Georgia, son Scott Human of Royston, as well as other relatives, grandchildren, and great-grandchildren. The family will receive friends at the Pruitt Funeral Home on Tuesday, June 23rd, from 5 p.m. to 7 p.m. Pruitt Funeral Home in Royston is in charge of all the arrangements for Miss Betty Jo Kelly Human of Royston.

This will conclude our obituary column presented by the Cole and Hall Funeral Directors in Hartwell, Georgia. 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

0: 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That's all of my time. 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
1: All weekend long, it's a daddy thing on Real Country. Here's another song for all the dads and the kids who love him.

0: Merle Haggard, all about those swinging doors. I'm Tom Lang. Well, Keith Urban has a brand new album out called Flow State, and here's what he had to say about it.
1: It's really a genre that's been sort of created or criteriaed or whatever you want to call it by some guys maybe in the 2000s or something that had a YouTube channel. They just sort of put together the fact that there's a whole bunch of songs that came out in the late 70s, early 80s in a soft rock kind of vein that all seem to fit the vibe of being, you know, out on the water, kind of yacht rock vibe. They're not songs, they don't have to be songs about sailing and water and waves and all that nonsense. There's just a vibe about them that just fits really good. And so this record called Flow State came up.
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9: 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All proceeds will benefit Bobby Powell, who is battling leukemia. That is scheduled for September 19th from 4 to 7 p.m. This event is sponsored by the Sardis Men's Ministry. And 1776, it's coming up at the Lonnie Burns Fine Arts Center at Hart County High, June the 26th, 27th, and 28th. 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
1: Most of praises, blessed be the name of the Lord. He is our peace. Let's all stand and let's all clap him hands. And what you want to do, don't be

0: Lord, we thank you for this day. We thank you, Lord, for giving us this day and giving us this opportunity, Lord, to come back to your house again to worship you. We thank you, Lord, that we live in a country where we're able to do this without getting permission or something, Lord. Lord, we ask that you take this offering, use it for the upbuilding of your kingdom, Lord. Bless the gift and then the giver, Lord. All this we ask in your precious name, Jesus Christ. Amen.
1: Amen.

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Okay. I love a happy church. Amen. Do a song for you this morning. It's a new song, and it's like a course, but Evelation Worship did this song, and it's called With All I Am. It's a worship song, and I just like it real good.

0: Want to first all say, appreciate all the help for Vacation Bible School. We had a very good week. We're learning something every year. We are getting older and older, and it tires us out more and more. But we had a very good Vacation Bible School, so thank you for everyone who showed up and helped, everyone who showed up and supported. I had a couple of people who brought their kids. They actually commented on how much workers we had here. So that's a very good thing that they noticed that. So thank y'all for your support, your help with that. And just know that we planted seeds. We loved on kids, and we got to do a lot of fun stuff. So thank you for that. So Vacation Bible School's over. So we'll have about a month off, and then we'll have our back-to-school backpack giveaway coming up July the 19th. So don't forget it. It'll be from 2 to 4. I'm sorry, from 2 to 6. So we have a lot of stuff going on with that, and doing a lot of planning and preparation for it right now. So please be in prayer about helping with that. So get your vacations over with, get your relaxation, be ready to go, because that will be another hectic day on that day. So looking forward to it. But I said all that because here's the reality. We like to encourage others and do things for our community, but the reality is we all need encouragement too. You need encouragement. I need encouragement. We all need encouragement. So this morning, I want to just talk to you about some scriptures that we can look at, that we can draw encouragement from. And on the back of your bulletins, I don't know if you noticed this, but on the very back, I changed it where it says notes only. So you can write those down, or you can take scriptures and punch it in your phone. But I think it's important that you don't just come and just sit and listen, but make some type of note, some type of reference, and go back and look at it. Because, listen, you may find yourself a couple weeks from now dealing with a difficult situation, and if you had these notes or at least the scriptures to go back to pull up, it can help you in those difficult times. So this morning, I want us to talk about the word encouragement. And Roger always asks me every morning, what's the title of the message for us? Roger, I'm still working on it. So, Roger, the title of the message this morning is, we all need encouragement. We all need encouragement. In fact, I love what Joshua chapter 1, verse 9 says. Here's what it says in the English version. It says, have I not commanded you, be strong and courageous? Do not be frightened or afraid. Do not be dismayed or alarmed, for the Lord your God is with you wherever you go. What a passage of scripture for encouragement. So it doesn't matter. Look, it doesn't matter what we face. It doesn't matter where we are in life. Listen, God is always with us. Amen. You know, a lot of times people will leave you. A lot of times the friends that you have right now may not be the friends you have 2 years from now. But God will never, ever leave you, no matter where you go, no matter what you're going through, no matter what you do in life. Listen, God will be with you always. Amen. The Bible tells us that he sticks closer than a brother. He'll never leave us nor forsake us. He'll be with us even until the end. And look, no matter what happens in life, here's what we need to understand, and it's to give us encouragement. Nothing takes God by surprise. You know, a lot of things in our lives surprise us. A lot of things in our life that we go through shocks us. But nothing surprises God. Nothing shocks God. So many times in our life, we focus on our problems and our situations. And listen, I'll say this. It's a lot easier to stand up here and preach walking by faith and actually walking by faith, okay? I get it. I understand. I truly do. But why is it that when that problem or that situation arises in our life that we're so focused on that, that we can't see all the things that's going on around us. You know, just because you get some bad news from a doctor doesn't mean that it's the end of the world. Just because we have a couple setbacks in life doesn't mean that it's the end of the world. In fact, listen, the scripture here in Joshua chapter 1 and verse 9 tells us that we're to be strong and courageous. We're not to allow our circumstances and our situation to dictate how we feel. If you are a child of God, you are a child of God. You have nothing to fear, nothing to worry, nothing to cause you to be overwhelmed, because God is going to be with you through it all. In fact, here's what we need to understand. Listen, we have victory one way or the other. Whether it's in this world or whether it's after we leave this world, we have the victory, and our victory is in the Lord Jesus Christ.
1: Amen.
0: So in other words, I want to start off this way. When we think about encouragement, no matter what we're facing, no matter what we're going through, God's got you. God's got you. It's okay. He's going to see you through it. Now it might not be the way that you want to be seen through it. It might not be what you thought, but God's got it. God's going to take care of you. Again, no matter what the circumstances are, always remember that God is always with you. But another very familiar passage of scripture when we think about the word encouragement. We go to this passage of scripture a lot in Philippians chapter 4. We go to Philippians chapter 4, verse 6. Listen to what it says. It says, "Do not be anxious about anything, but in everything by prayer and supplication with thanksgiving let your request be made known to God, and the peace of God which surpasses all understanding will guard your heart and your mind in Christ Jesus." Now listen, so many times in life things are out of our control. It doesn't matter if it's at the workplace. It doesn't matter if it's in the community. Look, it doesn't matter if it's even in your family. A lot of the things that we deal with in life are out of our control. We have no way to do anything about it. Look, we all want to fix it. We want to make things better, but the reality is you can't. Because sometimes, most of the time, people got to see it with their own eyes. Sometimes and most of the times when somebody's mourning the loss of a loved one, it doesn't matter what you say. The only thing you can do is just be there for them. Just be present in their life. But there's nothing that you can do that's going to fix that situation. There's nothing you can do that's going to take that pain or that loss away. You see, the scripture encourages us to pray about everything. A lot of times in life, we are overwhelmed with things that's going on in our life, but we never pray about it. We never just stop and just give it to the Lord. You want me to tell you the most life-changing thing that ever happened to me? It's simply this. When I wake up in the morning, I do a very simple prayer. I thank God for the day and ask Him to help me to have a good day. And I say amen. Because the way I look at it, that may be a simple few word prayer, but that prayer in my mind has summed up, Lord, I'm asking for You to have Your will and Your way. I'm praying about the day. Let it be a good day. When we pray about everything that we face in life, it changes things. Look, not only does it change our perspective and our outlook on that situation, but it changes our stance and our standings with the Lord Jesus Christ, because the more we pray, the more we're in communion with Him, the more we're communicating with Him, the more that we can have a better understanding of what God sees and what God wants us to do. So many times, again, we only pray for the situation when the situation gets completely out of control. Y'all know what I'm talking about. A problem arises in our life, and we consider it a small problem, no big deal. We'll take care of it. We'll handle it. And somehow, some way, that problem escalates, gets way out of control, and then we find ourselves, our backs against the wall, and we don't know how to get out. So then we begin to pray. But what we should be doing, we should be praying for a good outcome. We should be praying for peace. We should be praying for healing. We should be praying for comfort. Amen. We should be praying about everything. Everything. We give it to the Lord. We may not be able to fix it. We may not be able to change the situation. But the one thing we can do is pray about it. Now I say this. The church uses that as a crutch. We have so many churches today say, well, let's pray about it. Let me tell you something. I 100%

a large congregation, but do you realize that we have more of an impact in our community than a lot of large churches do today? We may not have hundreds of thousands of dollars sitting in the checking account, but God always provides for us and gives us everything we need to do what He has laid on our hearts to do. Amen. Why? Because we pray about it. Why? Because we don't just pray about it, but we do what God tells us to do as we pray about it. Amen. But that scripture goes on, because not only is it tells us, commands us to pray about everything, but that scripture gives us words of encouragement in there too, because he says, listen, when we are praying, we should give thanks for what we do have, for his guidance and protection in the past. And when we pray about those things and we give thanks for where we are, we give thanks for what God's done, we give thanks for how he's delivered us, how he's taken care of us, how he's provided for us, here's what happens in the midst of that chaotic thing that we're dealing with in our life. Through giving thanks, it calms us. It gives us peace, because we know now that God's taken care of us in the past, and he's going to take care of us even now in this situation. So we think about encouragement. Listen, not only do we need to have strength and be courageous, but guys, we've got to be in prayer, because that is the key to everything, is prayer. Pray about it. Don't just pray about it, but give thanks to the Lord for what he's already done. Look at your life. Look where you are today. Now, I don't know about y'all, but I'm glad I'm where I am today and not where I was 20 years ago. I'm a lot better off today than I was 20 years ago. It might be because I've got a little bit of age on me, and I'm not saying I'm patient, but I got a little more patience than I used to have. But the thing is, listen, God's taking care of us. God has provided for us. God has delivered us from situations and problems in our lives that's far greater than you and I could have ever been able to overcome without his help. He's taking care of us. Too many times we get so focused on what's ahead or what's in front of us, and we forget all the things that's already taken care of. We forget all the things that we've already accomplished, all the things that we've already overcome. That's why Paul says here that, listen, that we should pray about everything and give thanks. Give thanks. Look, as you're praying, thank God for what he's done. I don't know about you, but man, I'm so thankful for nothing else but my salvation. I mean, because look, you turn the television on, you turn the radio on, we live in a crazy, chaotic world. I mean, now they can't even ride in the motor train without somebody getting stabbed. You can't even walk down the road. In fact, there was a person eating in a restaurant, just sitting outside in the restaurant, and a person walked up behind him and stabbed him. We live in a very chaotic, dark, dooming, gloomy world. But guess what? This isn't our home. That's why we need to be in prayer. That's why we need to be thanking God for all that he's done and how he's always provided for us, how he's always taking care of us. Thinking about the world, we need encouragement when it comes to this world, because we see all the chaos. And look, I'm going to say it. Y'all know I'm a blunt person, so I'm just going to say it. I don't know how much longer God's going to let this world go on. I mean, if you sit, think about it, people can't get along. Men and women don't know what they are anymore. I mean, it's so confusing, but yet it's not confusing. It's very simple. A man's a man, a woman's a woman. A woman can't be a man can't be a woman. It's common sense. But yet we live in a world that has no common sense no more. We live in a world today where wrong is right and right is wrong. We live in a world today where, listen, a criminal has more rights than you and I do as an upright citizen in the world today.

0: I love what John 16:33 says. It says, I have said these things to you that, listen, in me you may have peace. In the world you will have tribulation, but take heart, church, I have overcome the world. Everything in our life revolves around Jesus Christ. Everything. He's the center point. Without Jesus, we're nothing. Absolutely nothing. And what I love about this passage of Scripture is it's letting us know and reminding us, hey, we live in a fallen world. We live in a world that is full of corruption all around us. We live in a world today that goes completely against what Christianity stands for. We need to understand that. Listen, we need to realize that life is not fair. I don't care what anybody says. If you want something, you got to go out and earn it and work for it. Life's not fair. It's not just going to fall in your lap. It's not just going to be given to you. You've got to fight for what you want. The Lord's telling us here, look, that we're going to have tribulation, that things are not going to be perfect. Things are not going to be great. Things are not going to be grand all the time. He said, but look, don't fear about those things. Don't fret over those situations, knowing that tribulation is going to come. He said, but look, take heart. In other words, pay attention. He says, I have overcome the world. What encouragement can we find better today than knowing that the one we serve, the one that we follow, the one that strengthens and encourages us is the only one that has overcome the world. You see, if we're going to stand for Christ, if we're going to be Christians, I'm not saying a Christian at church. I'm talking about if we're going to live a Christian life as every single day following the Lord Jesus Christ, that is, live out our Christian life the way that the Lord wants us to live it out. There's a lot of people, listen to me, there's a lot of people who have said the sinner's prayer, who truly meant it, who I believe is saved and on their way to heaven, but they don't live a Christian life. They're not living to the full potential that God has set up for them. Because I don't care what nobody says, according to what the Bible says, according to what I read in the Word of God, it basically says this, that every individual here in this whole entire world, God created for a purpose. And when you and I surrender our life to Him, God is going to do everything He can to help us fulfill the purpose in which He has purposed in our life to do and be. So, as a Christian, there's a lot of average Christians who may be on their way to heaven, but they're not really living their Christian life. They're not doing the things that God has called them to do. A lot of times, the reason why is because people don't pray. A lot of times, because people's too scared that they're going to have to make great sacrifices. You see, if you and I will live out our life, our Christian life, the way that God intends for it to be, we will have problems. You will have problems. In other words, let me give you this illustration. Last week, was Satan on you? Last week, were you being attacked by Satan? Because let me tell you something, if you were not being attacked by Satan, then there's a good possibility you wouldn't follow the Lord last week. You may get upset. You may get mad about it. But if you're following after the Lord Jesus Christ, there will be tribulations in your life. There will be hard days. There will be confrontation. There will be things that take place. Why? Because, listen, if we're going to serve the Lord, we will be persecuted. If we're going to follow the Lord, we will be persecuted, but our persecution comes from us following the Lord Jesus Christ. The persecution isn't with you personally. That person that's persecuting you, your problem isn't with that individual. We think it is because we can see that person. We see that person has a problem. But the fact of the matter is, has nothing to do with that person. It's a spiritual warfare going on. And what we need to understand is what the scripture is telling us there in John 16:33 is, look, we're going to have tribulation, but take heart. Always remember that God overcame the world. I want to close with this. Marshall, you're going to love me. I mean, we're going to get out of here early tonight. I mean, early, Marshall. All y'all can go to Jamie Todd today. All right. But I want to close this because I thought about this. And look, all of us that need encouragement, here's what I want you to do. I want to encourage you to read Romans chapter 8. Either write it down, remember it, whatever, but I want you to go and read Romans chapter 8. Because Romans chapter 8 sums everything up for a Christian in my eyes, okay? Because when you begin reading there in verse 1 of chapter 8 through verse 11, here's what you're reading: the life and the spirit of the Lord. When you get to verse 12 through 17, you're reading how you are heirs with Christ. We're heirs with Christ. When you get to verse 18 through 30, you're reading the future glory, what we're going to receive, what we're going to see, what we're going to get. And then verse 31 through 39, you're going to read about God's everlasting love. Now, I love how it sums up the last part of chapter 8 about God's everlasting love. Because there's something encouraging about knowing that God has an everlasting love. Something that's encouraging to know that no matter how many mistakes I've made in life, no matter how many difficult situations I put myself in, God still loves me. Amen. God still cares about me. Amen. He has an everlasting love. That should encourage us today. But what I love is how verse 31 starts off when it goes into God's everlasting love. Listen to what verse 31 says. Romans chapter 8, verse 31. It says, what shall we say to these things? If God be for us, who can be against us? If God can be for us, who can be against us? Maybe that's a passage of scripture that we need to memorize. Maybe that's a passage of scripture we need to remind ourselves and meditate and say in our minds over and over every single day. Because if God can be for us, who can be against us? And you know what? God's for us. Why? Because he has everlasting love. It doesn't matter. Listen, you hear me say it all the time. It doesn't matter about your past. It doesn't matter about your mistakes. It doesn't matter about your setbacks. It doesn't matter about the weaknesses or your strongholds. God has an everlasting love for his people. And you know how I know he loves you? He created you. He breathed through your nostrils and gave you a living soul. He loves us. And look, he has a plan and a purpose for each and every one of us. That's why we need encouragement. We need encouragement to fulfill God's purpose for our life. We need encouragement from each other to fulfill the purpose that God has for us right here at Flat Shoals Baptist Church. So here's what I want to do. I'm going to ask Martha to come up here and play. And look, I don't know where you are in your life. I don't know what's going on in your life. I don't know why God's laid this message on my heart. All I can tell you is, I do the very best that I can do for what he lays on my heart. But I truly believe there's some people in here this morning who need some encouragement.
1: Amen.
0: I do. I'll be honest with you, I need encouragement every single day. But this morning, I want us to spend just about 2 to 3 minutes in prayer. Pray over the things that you're dealing with in life. Pray over the circumstances that you're facing in life. But as you pray over those things, I don't want you just to pray over those things and stop. I want you to give thanks to God.
1: Amen.
0: I want you to listen. Here's what I'm asking you to do. I'm wanting you to call out those things that you're thankful for. If you're thankful for your salvation, let him know that. If you're thankful for his deliverance, let him know that. I want you to personally, individually call out things that you're thankful for to him. Let him know what you're thankful for.
1: Amen.
0: So right now I'm going to ask you where you are. Just stand to your feet, bow your head, close your eyes, and I'll open this altar. If you want to come to this altar, you come on this altar. But look, do business with God. But look, let's leave here encouraged this morning. This altar's open. Will you come? Hey, church. Before we leave this morning, I'm going to ask you one more time right where you are. Just bow your head, close your eyes. We think about encouragement. Maybe there's somebody here this morning who needs encouragement, know where they stand right now with the Lord. Maybe you've played the church game. Maybe through this simple message of encouragement, you realized, hey, I don't know if I die, I'm going to spend eternity in heaven. Maybe this morning, this message was encouraging. You need to realize and understand your need of salvation. If that's you this morning, look, I don't want to embarrass you. I don't want to come to you and call you out or make you stand up in front of everybody. I want you to be able to do business with God, because salvation is a personal relationship. Salvation is the relationship between you and the Lord, and that's it. Nobody else. I can't get you to heaven. This church can't get you to heaven. The only person that gets you to heaven is decisions you make with the Lord Jesus Christ.
1: Amen.
0: So here's what I'm going to ask you to do. Is your head bowed, your eyes closed, nobody looking around. Look, if that's you this morning, you say, preacher, I don't know if I die, I'm going to heaven. But I want to know that I know without a shadow of doubt, if I die, I'm going to heaven. If that's you right where you are, I'm going to say this prayer, and I want you to repeat this prayer after me. But as you say this prayer, please understand the prayer's not what's saving you. It's the commitment that you're making, decision that you're making, is that's saving you. But just say, dear Heavenly Father, I come to you this morning admitting to you that I'm a sinner in need of a Savior. Jesus, I believe that you came down to this earth, that you died on the cross for my sins, that you were buried, that you arose, and that you ascended to the right hand of the Father, that you are preparing a place for your people. I come to you today as humble and sincere as I can, acknowledging my sin, my trespasses, and asking you right now to save me. Come into my heart and be my Lord and my Savior. Thank you, Jesus, for saving me. If that's you this morning, you said that prayer, would you do me a favor? Would you just slip up your hand and say, I said that prayer? Amen, I see that hand. Maybe somebody else. Amen, I see that hand. Encouragement. We're coming here this morning to listen to the preacher preach about encouragement, and the encouragement we get is two people give their life to Christ this morning through just three simple Bible scriptures. That should encourage all of us. That should motivate us to want to strive harder, to want to be even more than we are today because of God's everlasting love. Dear Heavenly Father, God, I thank you for this day. God, I thank you that, God, we can come to you even in the midst of confusion, even in the midst of doubt, Father, we can come to you, and God, you are always there beside us. You're always there to help us. You're always there to give us everything we need. God, we can say that we come in this morning for a mediocre service, but God, you showed up. God, you spoke through the power of the Holy Spirit that spoke to each and every one of us. God, a lot of people in this room this morning got encouragement. A lot of people this morning, Father, got some answers. A lot of people this morning, Father, have got some peace and comfort. And yes, God, there's people in this church this morning who has made a decision to accept you as their personal Lord and Savior. Thank you for all that you do. We are unworthy, but we are so grateful for the gratitude and the love that you have for each and every one of us. And God, I just want to say thank you, not just for this church, but for the people that make this church up. God, thank you for the dedicated members of this church. Thank you for the ones who showed up last week, Sunday, Monday, Tuesday, and Wednesday to help with Vacation Bible School. The impact that we have, the seeds that we planted in those children, Father, just overwhelming. Thank you for those who would just showed up just to be here, just to be present during Vacation Bible School. Thank you for those individuals, Father. Thank you for the ones that prayed for the Vacation Bible School. Thank you for the ones who financially supported the Vacation Bible School, Father. Thank you for everything that you're doing, because God, we may not see it, we may not understand it. Corporately, you're using each and every one of us together to make a difference in our community and our county. And God, I thank you for it. I thank you for this church. And God, I pray, God, that we don't just sit soaking sour in the pews. God, we just don't come in and out of church, but God, that we will be the church. Not just in these four walls, but outside these four walls. No matter where we're at, no matter where we go, Father, that we will be the light in this lost and dying world. We will share the gospel message and share the gospel message to any and every individual that we come into contact with. And Father, help us to do it by our actions and our deeds. Help us to do it, Father, in a loving, considerate, compassionate way. So God, thank you for your encouragement. Thank you for your word, as your word is the living, breathing word of God. It penetrates our heart. It changes and transforms us. We're so thankful for that. And God, in the midst of everything, we're going to be careful to give you the praise, the honor, and the glory for it all. For it's in Christ's name we pray. Amen. All right, birthday, Priscilla.

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2: I'm Mary Rose. High-level delegations from the U.S. and Iran met in Switzerland today. Vice President J.D. Vance led the negotiations for the U.S., joined by mediators from Qatar and Pakistan. The discussions focused on technical details of a memorandum of understanding that was signed last week. The talks come as Israel and Hezbollah accuse each other of violating terms of a ceasefire. Energy Secretary Chris Wright says the U.S. opened a separate channel for oil tankers, courtesy of Fox News Sunday.
3: Traffic is flowing through the straits quite nicely. Now, that's because of a U.S. military presence. Iranians still have not demined the central shipping channel, but the U.S. opened a separate channel down south, and we've been escorting ships through that for several